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7: It is 23 to 11 on driverless cars. Nikki via email says, why don't we run a trial in Canberra? We have used the driverless taxis to chauffeur around the politicians and save the taxpayer, yes. And Pete says, if driverless taxis don't have to have a human behind the wheel, why was the RACV guy saying that driverless cars do? Pete, it's all a question of, well, partly a question of technology and partly a question of regulation. The Waymo cars have all these extra radar and LiDAR units mounted on them, so they don't just use systems that are built into the car. Now, Tesla reckon they can use systems built into the car and it will be fine. That is yet to be absolutely proven. So, technologically, we have to get to the standard of a Waymo car, but you're not going to have these giant, you know, clunky radar domes and things on the roof of your own car. That sort of thing will have to be built into the car, and that hasn't quite happened yet. And then when it does, the regulations have to catch up to say, well, okay, you can now sit in the back seat, you know, you might have had too much to drink, and you can lie down in the, or sit in the back seat with your seatbelt on, and the car drives you home. But the regulation would not allow that right now. Mark, good morning.
8: Good morning, Tom. Thanks for taking the call. Now, pleasure. One particular thing about Victoria, which everyone knows, the speed limit vary a lot around here. Now, how is a computer supposed to understand Google Maps, for example, that might say posted speed limit is 100, but where realistically it's 80, and you know they might go from 80 to 100, and then you get the variable speed limit. Now, we've got the worst road management system in Australia. I'm a truck driver. I do, you know, a lot of Ks. And this is probably one of the biggest things that happens all the time. Now, the Monash Freeway is about to go from 100 to 80 next week. And is it going to recognise the changes there? And all these other, I mean, these roads
7: It's a good question, Mark. I mean, I have a newish car that reads the speed signs, which is not unusual these days. But it doesn't get it right. Like, for example, if we're in a 40 zone, I can see it's 40, but if I look down the track, I can see it's 60. So as soon as I hit the 60 sign, I'll speed up. Now, the car takes longer to do that. It still thinks it's in 40. So if you had a driverless car trying to navigate our changing speed limits, well, I agree with you. It could go badly. Now, look, Greater Western Water. Water is different from electricity and gas. With electricity and gas, you can choose who you retail it from, as in who you buy it from. But with water, it's geographically where you are. Each water company is a monopoly. So where I live, you have to use Greater Western Water. Now, I think it was about 2.5 or 3 years ago, Greater Western Water decided to implement an entirely new billing system, and it is owned by the government. Anyway, it's been a disaster. You know, people didn't get bills for over a year. Then they got a massive bill. So I got a bill in the mail and a letter. They're in separate envelopes late last week. So the bill said, here's your quarterly water bill. This is March 26 to June 26. It's $450. But the usage is bang on where it was the previous quarter, and oh, that's fine. And it says I've got until the 14th of July to pay it, so I've got 2 and a bit weeks. Fine. Then in a second envelope, also from Greater Western Water, it says, update about your delayed bill. We're writing to let you know that your latest Greater Western Water bill has been delayed due to technical issues, even though I have the bill here. We're sorry for the inconvenience, and we assure you that we're working hard to get your bill to you. When your bill arrives, you'll automatically have 4 months to pay. So I've got a letter saying I don't have to pay for 4 months. And I've got the bill, which has in fact arrived on time, saying I have to pay in 2 weeks. Which do I do? Our next guest, consumer and brand expert at Jork Consulting, Jesse Weatherly. Good morning.
0: Good morning, Tom.
7: Well, what do I do here? So I've got my bill, which did arrive on time. In fact, if anything, it's early because it runs to the end of June and we're still in late June. It says I have to pay by the 14th of July. Then I've got this apologetic letter saying when my bill arrives, and this letter arrived on the same day, I'll have 4 months to pay. What do I do?
0: Well, and the challenge is that if you do take that 4 months to pay, in the meantime, you'll expect you'll receive another bill in which you will be behind on. So this just becomes a compounding issue for people. One of the challenges is that the Essential Service Commission decision to Greater Western Water in November was that they had to pay $130 million in a customer remediation package, which, you know, is great. So some people who were given, you know, a bill for a year have received some of that money back and things like that. But one of the things that came out of that was that they've actually got an exemption from quarterly billing. It's a temporary exemption, but it means that, yes, you've received a quarterly bill at the moment, but potentially other people are not going to receive a quarterly bill. Maybe they'll get a six-monthly bill or a five-month bill. And so it just means that, particularly in this time with cost of living, people don't have that consistency around how they can manage their bills.
7: Well, but I mean, it doesn't talk about a six-monthly bill or whatever. And in fact, the letter does talk about, you know, what a typical quarterly bill is and so forth. I might add mine is greater, but anyway. But it does quite clearly say in black and white, don't worry, when the bill arrives, it arrived on the same day, you have 4 months to pay, even though the bill itself says I have 2 weeks, 2 weeks and 2 days. So I just look at this. I mean, is this just another stuff up by them, or is it one bit of the company not talking to the other bit of the company, or what?
0: Well, I mean, this is the thing. I think that they are in a mad panic. They have implemented some July customer care days. So they're going out to regional locations, because obviously a lot of the Greater Western Water is in regional locations throughout Victoria, where they can actually have customers can go and have a face-to-face with somebody to talk about their bill. But ultimately, where I think the big PR issue here is in the Victorian government, because this is actually owned, this is not a private company, this is owned by the Victorian government. And even the $130 million remediation package, I mean, ultimately, this is going to affect all taxpayers, because that money is coming out of an essentially a government-owned organisation.
7: Yeah.
0: So it's a much broader issue than just these customers.
7: Yeah. So I don't know what to do. I don't know whether I should, you know, maximise my cash flows and wait 4 months, or just pay the bill in a couple of weeks and be done with it. Look, thank you for your time. I might even ring Greater Western Water up. Jesse Weatherly there from Jork Consulting. I might add, and this is another thing that angers me about this this letter. Greater Western Water respectfully acknowledges the traditional owners of the lands and the waters upon which we work and operate, the peoples of the Kulin Nation. We pay our deepest respects to their elders past and present, who continue to forge the way ahead for their emerging leaders. Now, okay, I mean, that's all fine, but just get your billing system sorted out first. 133693 at 10:45.
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7: It is 12 to 11. Tony Jones in a moment. First, though, weather for Games World. They're celebrating their 37th birthday by giving you 20% off all games from the 29th of June, which is today, through to July the 5th. Find out more at gamesworld.com.au. It's still 12 degrees in town. Our forecast top 16.
14: Now, on Mornings, Monday Sport with Tony Jones. How's that?
7: You messed about, I caught you up. How's that? Well, Andrew Dillon, the CEO of the AFL, says the umpiring is as good as he's ever seen it. And he's become a bit of a meme on social media because he keeps saying that, or they put up a clip of him saying it, and then they show an umpiring howler. There was an absolute Barry Crocker on the weekend on Saturday night. So it was the Adelaide Crows game, and Riley Filthorpe kicked a behind, and it was quite clear the ball bounced behind the line of the goal line, but then it bounced back into play, and then his teammate, and play went on, his teammate Ben Keys slotted a goal. Now, it just seems extraordinary. I mean, I do goal umpiring myself, and I'd always say to any prospective goal umpires, you have to watch the ball, all right? You watch the ball. So his eyes should have been on. The boundary umpire, who was 15 metres away, saw that it was a behind and said it was a behind, but the goal umpire ignored him. Tony Jones, good morning.
15: Good morning. Yeah, a bit happening there. Oh, look, I'm not into umpire bashing, I've got to say, but they do need to be held accountable.
7: No. This is constructive criticism.
15: Yeah, so it's umpire bashing.
7: Well, you call it what you will.
15: I mean, the thing is, but that's what it becomes. Once there's a pile on, that's why the coaches needed to be reeled in by the AFL, because if you had a situation where it was, I think Damien Hardwick, wasn't it, who spoke about the home ground advantage at Cadinia Park, where umpires are swayed into making decisions, I'm paraphrasing him there, you can't have that. I can understand there being frustrations, but I don't subscribe to, as you repeated there about Andrew Dillon saying the umpiring is the best it's ever been. But the reason I'm a little defensive on their behalf is you've got a daughter who plays junior football, and you've been at junior football matches where there simply aren't the umpires to get the job done. Because why would you? Why would you want to be an umpire?
7: Well, I'd do it, and I don't even get paid for it.
15: Yeah, but are you talking about goal umpiring? It's a little bit different to field umpiring. I'm talking about field umpiring.
7: No, no, no. It's arguably more important because it's about the scoring, and that's decides who wins it and who does not. No,
15: That aside, when you've got situations like the one you described in detail from Adelaide, and then you had the one on Thursday night at the Gabba with Logan Morris. And I think Chris Fagan had a real point where the AFL said, yeah, okay, we got that wrong. Then the score should be adjusted, because if Brisbane is to miss out on a home final because of percentage or whatever, then the score should be adjusted because the AFL has admitted it's wrong. So therefore, correct it. Correct it so you don't have a situation in September where everyone's going to be screaming the house down because they have been literally robbed of a home final.
7: Well, but it's no different to the Adelaide Crows game against Port Adelaide on the weekend. Now Port won, so the behind that became a goal didn't matter. But again, if Port's percentage is very, very close to getting the 10 or not getting the 10 at the end of the year, and the goal might have made a difference, you could mount the same argument. And remember also, like in most football, you don't have video aids or anything like that. You get your one chance when it happens live, and you have to make a call. You can't replay it. But of course, you know, there's several cameras on the goal line all the time. That's how we do score reviews and stuff. And it just seems odd. The AFL didn't want to use the goal line review after another bad decision earlier on in the year. And now it seems like maybe they should use them.
15: Okay, well, we might actually agree on this. Get rid of technology. Don't have the video replays. Because if you've got the technology in place and you're still getting mistakes, then get rid of it. That was the whole idea of introducing it, is so we would actually eradicate conversations like this. But it's not working, so get rid of the technology.
7: But, Tony, that won't work because the game is being broadcast, so it is being filmed. And so if you're watching on TV at home, you will see what has happened. So there's no getting away from it.
15: Tom, the game survived for more than a century without it.
7: It did, but that was before we had high-resolution broadcasts of games. Like people with giant screens watching it in high def, they can see all this stuff. That didn't exist in the 1970s. If you watched the game on TV, it was a small, flickering, black-and-white tube with a very fuzzy picture. That's just not the case anymore. Well, what about with the umpires, though? Like, see, to me, having four umpires is a good thing because there's too much variability in the decisions. You know, I don't believe that. I reckon two, maybe three at the most, should be able to keep up with play. And I think that with, we can't undo the technology associated particularly with goal line stuff, so let's just use it because the people watching on TV, they will see these things anyway.
15: Yeah, but they saw them anyway, Tom. And so it's a bit like cricket. I mean, if you watch cricket, we've got the technology now and the game is slowed down because the umpires are so damn scared to make a decision or get one wrong that they go and call for a video review when the batsman's like, you know, sort of half a metre inside the crease. Not half a metre, but, you know, about 10 centimetres inside the crease. I mean, everyone can see that he or she was in or he or she was out, and yet they still go to the damn video because they're so petrified about making a fool of themselves. So I agree that there's no turning back now, but I also say that the scores should be adjusted when there's been a howler.
7: Right. So Adelaide then gets 5 points subtracted from its scores and Brisbane gets a goal subtracted from its score. Is that right?
15: No, they would have it added on, wouldn't they? Because Logan Morris was...
7: Yeah.
15: So they would have it on. So anyway, it's not that hard. It's not that hard to do. You know, there was a situation in the Eastern Footy League last week where Moorabbin, playing in Division 1, scored a goal after the siren. It took until Thursday before they realised that, there was a point given when it should have actually been out of bounds. So therefore, it's a draw. That took 6 days. You know, that, I mean, we're talking the amateur hour there, but at least they've actually altered the scoring.
7: All right, Tony Jones, thank you at 5 to 11.
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14: 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Thanks to Country Hearing Care. More people hearing better.
7: Okay, it is almost 11 o'clock, so news coming up shortly with David Armstrong. After news, some more evidence has come in. Not that we needed to know this, but we're simply not building enough houses here in Victoria. We've missed our housing target by... depending on how you look at it, about 14,000 houses in the last financial year. So the population is still growing rapidly. There's a federal government target for building houses in each of the states. Victoria is not doing enough. 133693, and are you someone who engages or indulges in retail therapy? It's now called doom spending. You go out and spend money you don't have on things you don't need. Anything else you'd like to discuss? 133693.
14: Gold Central Victoria. Gold Central Victoria. National news now.
26: 14 degrees in Melbourne. A shower or two developing. A top today, 16, 11 o'clock. Good morning. I'm David Armstrong. The Premier Jacinta Allen is still refusing to call a royal commission amid fresh revelations of more corruption on the big build. 2 years after reports first surfaced, the Age has revealed money is still flowing from big build subcontractors to gangland figures, including Mick Gatto, with payments made as recently as this year. The Coalition's already vowed to call a Royal Commission if it wins government, but the Premier says the independent probe would not help.
0: We've already seen in this country a Royal Commission was held in recent times. It took years. It cost tens of millions of dollars. It went after workers and it did not change the culture. And in having zero tolerance for these allegations of criminal behaviour, of corruption, of extortion, I am focused on taking immediate action.
26: A Pokemon card retailer has been ram raided this morning. A dark coloured vehicle was reversed into the collectible store on St George's Road just before five. Police say the offenders fled with a number of items. They're working with staff to determine exactly what was stolen. Police are hunting two men after a teenager was attacked with a metal pole and a baseball bat at a soccer match. Here's Madeline Burke.
1: An 18-year-old suffered serious facial injuries during the brutal attack. He was assaulted with a metal pole and baseball bat after earlier intervening in an altercation between two teenagers at a reserve on Power Road in Doveton. One teenager has been arrested over the attack in April, but detectives are still searching for two men, both described as Middle Eastern in their late teens or early 20s, one with short black hair and a goatee, the other with long black curly hair, a black moustache and a goatee. Police are urging anyone who witnessed the attack or with mobile phone vision to come forward. Madeline Burke, Melbourne.
26: More than 2,000 international rescue workers and 100 sniffer dogs are continuing to search the rubble after Venezuela's twin earthquake. More than 30 people were saved over the weekend. Tens of thousands remain missing. Almost 1,500 people are now confirmed dead. The corporate watchdog has warned that large super trustees will be closely monitored after reports of a lack of consumer protection. ASIC has identified several areas that need urgent attention after reviewing six large super funds, including advice fees costing up to $30,000, which is well beyond their allowed limit. In finance, the All Ordinaries up 33 points, our dollar 68.96 US.
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26: Socceroos teenager Lucas Harrington insists he is locked in on the World Cup and not interest from some of the big clubs. The 18-year-old reportedly had interest from Barcelona and Liverpool. Harrington, who debuted against Paraguay on Friday, says his focus is on national duties.
2: Both me and my agent are fully focused on the World Cup, and I'm just here to do a job for the country, and that's all I'm focused on at the moment.
26: Gold Coast coach Damien Hardwick has labelled his side as middling after slumping to a fifth straight loss, thumped by 51 points by Fremantle. Wimbledon begins tonight. Daria Kasatkina, Alexander Vukic and Adam Walton among the Aussies in action. And Elise Perry has continued her dominant form at the 2020 World Cup. Perry has blasted 56 runs in Australia's six-wicket win over India overnight, helping the Aussies go undefeated through the group stage. And that's the latest news and sport.
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3: Rain in Bendigo, showers in Maryborough and Castlemaine, a shower or two in Ballarat. Bendigo, Maryborough, Castlemaine all 13 and Ballarat 12 degrees. Tomorrow, rain generally easing in Maryborough and Ballarat.
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7: It is 7 past 11. I want to talk at a moment about why we're not building enough houses. 1-3-6-9-3-mornings@3aw.com.au. We've got a couple of interesting emails that have come in, though. Ryan says, with driverless cars, accidents, how does the driverless taxi exchange details? Now, that's a good point. Well, they'll probably work out an electronic way of doing that. And the net says, I think the injecting room in Richmond is actually aiding drug users by sustaining their habits. That is a very good point, Lynette. Alice, good morning.
11: Oh, good morning, Tom. Yes, I've got four quick points if I could make on driverless cars. Most important one, what happens if you've got an unmarked police car, Mica, labelled, but an ambulance or something undercover, and you need to pull over? How is that taxi driverless, taxi going to recognise that, number one? Number two, What if I'm a passenger and I suffer a medical episode, either epilepsy, diabetic, if I faint, if I get nauseous and need to vomit, how do I tell that driverless taxi, pull over, I'm not well? Do I just pass out in the back and I get to my destination?
7: I don't know. I mean, do you wind down the window and throw up out the side of the car? I don't know, actually, Alice, and not having been in one. But yeah, these are good questions. I mean, particularly if a police car is trying to stop the driverless taxi, which could happen. I mean, maybe the taxi gets it wrong and speeds, for example, or, God forbid, goes for a red light. Is there a way that driverless taxis can do that? I don't know, Alice, but these are the sorts of things we have to look at. 1-3-6-9-3 at 9 past 11.
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18: 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A family that has been caring for your family for over 60 years.
7: It's 12 past 11. Just want to apologise for going through that very early ad break there. I'm working from home again for reasons which I won't go into, but it's all related to my recent surgery. And we just had a technical issue. Something very strange was happening and I couldn't quite work out what was going on. Anyway, 133693 is, of course, still the number to call, and you can escape your pricey telco by visiting amason.com for affordable mobile plans. So, look, the federal government it's since 2024, actually, they created this thing called the National Housing Accord, which I supported. They said, righto, here's Australia's population targets. Here's how many houses we're currently short for the existing population. If the population keeps growing at this rate, here's how many houses we have to build each year. And then they divided it up by state. They made some assumptions about how many people, you know, would live in Victoria versus New South Wales versus Queensland and so forth. Anyway, in Victoria, the federal government decided 2.5 years ago that Victoria had to net build 61,400 new dwellings a year. So it could be a house, a townhouse, a flat, an apartment, you name it. Now, unfortunately, we're not reaching that. So, in the year just gone, well, in fact, the year that ends tomorrow, it's the financial year, we will have built 55,000 homes. Unfortunately, we've also demolished 8,000 homes. So we've built 47,000 homes net, and we needed to build 61,500. So we're about 14,500 homes down on where we need to be. Now, there's all sorts of reasons for this. I mean, there's, tradies working on the big build and earning $1 million a year for holding a stop-go sign. I exaggerate, of course. There's the high cost of building materials. There's red tape from councils. There's planning permission. There's the high price of land. You can look at it however you want. But in this state, it appears to me that we are underbuilding dwellings by about 14,500 a year. And that's going to cause problems. Again, the federal government, you know, is trying to shift the housing market down because it wants first-time buyers to have more of a crack at auctions. And that's, well, sort of fine. But there was nothing in the federal government budget to say, and this is what we will do to get more houses built to meet this target we've got for Victoria of 61,500 new homes a year. And my fear is that we might have 1 year of perhaps a decline in house prices, which could help first home buyers. But if we don't address the deficit in the number of houses that we are building, then the price of existing homes in a little while will start to march upwards again, because there will be more demand than supply. And even though he's not a trained economist, I think the federal treasurer understands what happens when you have more demand than supply. Our next guest is the Chief of Public Affairs at the Master Builders Association, Dr. Corrie Williams. Good morning.
0: Good morning, Tom. Thank you for having me.
7: Well, look, I've just tried to do these numbers. So it looks like this time tomorrow, when the financial year is over and accountants have their, you know, New Year's Eve parties, we will have built 55,000 homes. I've worked out that we've demolished about 8,000. So the net new dwellings is about 47,000. This is in Victoria. But the federal government has a target. We have to build 61,500 a year to keep up with population growth. So is it safe to say that we are not building enough homes for all the people that want to come and live here?
0: Yeah, it's disappointing, Tom. I think we're, especially from our members' point of view, we've got great builders here in Victoria who are ready and willing to build, but we've got a lot of headwinds. Some of the things you spoke to earlier, like skilled trades and even fixed price contracts. And we've got a real intense period of regulatory change here in Victoria that is causing uncertainty for these small businesses who are the ones who are delivering the houses that we all need.
7: Yeah. So what do you think the biggest headwinds are? I mean, I just wrote down a list myself, but as we said, tradies going into big build rather than residential, red tape by councils, like, you know, making it difficult to get town planning, high cost of building materials, you know, there's any manner of things. But I mean, what do you think are the main headwinds facing home builders right now?
0: I think there's a few, as you've already pointed out, but I do think access to skilled trades. We need more people in our industry. I think the Victorian Skills Authority have forecast that we need 65,000 extra people in the next 3 years into construction. And if you think about that, we only have 70,000 Year 12 students a year. So when you look at that, we need to get more people in. We need to train them up. We also need to make sure that our builders for homes are on fixed price contracts. So that is really something that, with all the costs going up, it's really hard, because costs from before COVID have gone really something that with all the costs going up it's really hard because costs from before COVID

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5: It is 12 to 12. Rod, good morning.
6: Good morning, Tom. A bit of a story. My daughter died when she was 6 months old, and I realised 15 years later that I wouldn't get a chance to walk her down the aisle. However, I got married later in life, and my stepdaughter asked me to walk her down the aisle. It was great. It was fantastic.
5: Oh, that's lovely. Yeah. And I don't think anybody sees it anymore as the handing over of a possession, do they?
6: Not really, no. No, they don't, as far as I know.
5: But it made you and your stepdaughter feel happy on the day?
6: Oh, it was fantastic. Really fantastic.
5: Yeah. Well, that's good. Look, thank you, Rod. And I will say I'm sorry for your loss. It's obviously a long time ago now, but I don't think any parent ever quite gets over the death of a child. It's one of those things in nature that's not really supposed to happen, that parents outlive their children, but tragically it does happen sometimes. David, good morning.
7: Good morning, Tom. How are you going?
5: Yeah, good, David.
7: Yeah, it's my call's about Waymo. I used it in LA, and there is a button in the passengers where the passengers sit that you can push to make contact with the communications team.
5: And so you also press it and it puts a phone call through, does it?
7: That's correct, yep. You can communicate straight to the team. In a case of if you fainted in the car or anything else like that and the car pulls up to your destination and you don't get out, that's when they'll try and make contact also. And if cannot make contact, they'll send emergency services.
5: Okay.
7: So it is pretty good. It is pretty good.
5: And having used it, can you see any reason it wouldn't work in Melbourne or Sydney?
7: It would work fine.
5: Mm.
7: I would say probably easier because our roads are not so hectic like they are over there, that's for sure.
5: Could you see a future where if we had the Waymo service here that you wouldn't ever need to own a car, you would just use that all the time?
7: I think if you lived in Melbourne, CBD Melbourne, yeah, definitely.
5: Mm. Yeah. Okay.
7: I live just over the border in Mount Gambier, so it's a little bit farther to do a driverless down to Melbourne, but I'd have no problem using it, not at all. It's good.
5: Okay. Thank you, David. Yeah, it's been long the vision of like town planners and people that we move away from a car ownership model and instead, you can either be members of a club or you just take these sorts of things. Uber sort of does that. It's not always convenient because sometimes you just want to jump in your own car and go and not have to wait for, and clearly in the inner suburbs, there's plenty of Ubers, but the further out you go, the longer you're going to have to wait. And if you live in the country somewhere, well, clearly you almost have to have your own car. But I've always wondered if you could be a member of a club, which I'm sure these exist. And let's say one weekend you say, right, I just want an open top sports car. We're going to go for a couple of drives. And then another weekend you say, actually, we've decided we want to try skiing for the first time. And they deliver a four wheel drive with snow chains. But then once you come back from that, you give it back to them. And then, you know, to me, that would work, except that the car wouldn't be yours. Now, I mentioned Tony Moclair before. I spoke in error. Hosting afternoons in about 10 minutes' time is none other than Laura Spurway from Sunday Football. Laura, good morning.
8: G'day, Tom. Yeah, not quite Tony's voice. However, I'm looking forward to the next couple of weeks in his absence. And just because I've enjoyed your conversation on weddings, my dad walked me down the aisle and I loved it. And also, I had heels on grass, so it was necessary. He held me up.
5: Yes, to sort of hold you up.
8: Yep.
5: You didn't think that through, did you?
8: No. No, I didn't. But it's vanity. It's your wedding day. You don't entirely think, it's not logical. You just want to look a certain way. Anyway.
5: Laura, can I tell you, if you go to the Melbourne Cup each year or Derby Day, there's usually about 50,000 women there who don't quite realise that wearing high heels, high spiky heels and walking around on grass just doesn't work all that well.
8: And then we see the results at the end of the day and on the news when they go after filming all of them, because that's what they're looking for. You know,
5: what's
8: the race goes in the bush. So on the show today, women playing golf, 60% of new golfers last year were women. And so there's a rise in women taking over the golf course. We want to speak to people about why that is. Did you take it up? What was the reason for it? Tolls going up July 1. Everyone hates tolls. The costs are eye-watering in terms of what Victorians will have to pay when we tick over to the new financial year. Should we have mandated hydration breaks at work? Like the World Cup, God. And celebrity crushes. Tom, do you have a celebrity crush?
5: Well, there were a couple of footballers I always admired, but that was when I was a boy. I wouldn't say I have a crush on any celebrity at the moment. What about you?
8: Look, I was just saying to your team that, you know, I was in early high school in the era of Titanic and Romeo and Juliet with Leonardo DiCaprio, and he was probably the one that every teenage girl had a crush on. So I'm thinking of that era. So you've got nothing?
5: Well, I used to admire Mike Fitzpatrick as a footballer for Carlton, you know, because he was a Rhodes Scholar and he was captain of premiership teams, that sort of thing.
8: Okay, that's a slightly different tangent to what we're going on, but that's nice. That's good.
5: Yes. And as I said before, it's all legal these days, so that's absolutely fine. Thank you, Laura.
8: Thanks,
5: Laura
8: Tom.
5: Spurway with the afternoon's program straight after the midday news. Maria, hello.
9: Yes, good morning, Tom. It's not about handing over a chattel. It's not misogynistic. Mm. I'm from a very Latino background. It's about my father walking me down the aisle and saying, in so doing, saying to the young man there waiting, I have nourished, nurtured, sheltered, protected this beautiful flower of my garden. Now I'm entrusting her to you, and I want you to carry on in the same way and protect, guard, shield, and don't hurt my beautiful flower.
5: Yes, that is always the implication. And if you're a mercenary mind, you could say, I've paid all the bills up to this point in her life. Now it's your turn. Thank you, Maria, at 5 to 12.
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5: It is almost midday. You've got news with wedding celebrant Jordan Tunbridge in a moment. Following that, of course, afternoons with Laura Spurway. In the running for the weekly Win in the Street prize is George. He rang us earlier on in the program. He was walking along the Banyul Flats walking trail this morning, and he noticed they were closed because of works to a sinkhole. Anyway, we reached out to Banyul Council. They say Melbourne Water is undertaking works to repair erosion of the creek bank. Well done, George. You are in the running for the weekly prize, a $1,000 voucher to spend at Imp Jewellery. And if you win that on Friday, automatically you'll be in the running for this $60,000 towards a Mercedes of your choice. Thanks to our great friends at Mercedes-Benz Brighton. Enjoy your afternoon. Talk to you again tomorrow morning at 8:30. Bye for now.
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19: G'day, it's Tom Parry with your local news. Staffing levels could soon be boosted at Central Victorian hospitals. The state government announced yesterday that nurse-to-patient ratios would be strengthened under new legislation to be introduced when Parliament resumes that would see an extra 250 full-time nurses employed statewide, including in Echuca, Maryborough and Bendigo. An elderly man has been injured in a single vehicle crash north of Eagle Hawk. The incident happened along Eagle Hawk Neilborough Road on Friday afternoon when it's believed a Holden Commodore sedan veered off the bitumen and into a tree. The 88-year-old male driver was the sole occupant of the car and suffered non-life-threatening injuries. Meantime, police in Maryborough wish to hear from anyone who can assist with their inquiries into a car being damaged while on the move. Officers have been told this occurred on the 11th of June along the Bendigo-Maryborough Road around 9:40 a.m. and involved a dark grey SUV crossing over a centre line and clipping the side mirror of another vehicle. Anyone who knows more should contact the Maryborough Police Station. In sport, a sizeable and enthusiastic crowd enjoyed watching Australia's third and last group match at the Hargreaves Mall live site. The World Cup game took place around lunchtime on Friday and saw the Socceroos lodging a nil-all draw with Paraguay to advance to the knockout stage. It remains unknown, though, whether the live site will activate again for our next clash against Egypt in the round of 32, which kicks off this Saturday at 4 o'clock in the morning. And that's all in our local news for now. If you have a story to share, just send an email to bendigonews@arn.com.au.
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20: Hey there, I'm Jackie Lim. Australia's property market continues to lose momentum, with weekend auction clearance rates in Melbourne and Sydney dropping to their lowest levels since the pandemic. The totality figures show Brisbane is struggling the most. However, Adelaide bucked the trend, recording its best figures in 5 weeks. The coalition has slumped to a historic low in the polls, its primary vote collapsing to just 17% under Angus Taylor. Labor's seen a bounce in the polls to lead One Nation 33% to 29% after making tax changes to the budget. Health Minister Mark Butler telling Nine people have now had enough time to work out how they're affected.
21: People are focusing on what they're getting. There'll be another tax cut later this week, two tax cuts in this year's budget that we passed through the parliament last week.
20: Australia and Vanuatu are expected to sign a new security and defence agreement in Canberra today. It's aimed at strengthening regional stability in the Pacific and comes 10 months after a signing was scrapped in Port Vila over concerns it could undermine Vanuatu's sovereignty. Wildfires have broken out in Germany as temperatures in Europe continue to soar. Meantime, in France, public health officials say at least 4,000 people have died over just 3 days. The cost of tying the knot's on the rise. New figures show wedding expenses have jumped 8% in a year, with the average big day now costing around $40,000. And Stevie Nicks is rumoured to be performing at the wedding of Taylor Swift and her NFL star fiancé, Travis Kelce. Nicks has been a longtime friend of the pop star. In sport, Wimbledon kicks off tonight with three Aussies in opening round action. Alexander Vucic is the first cab off the rank, followed by Adam Walton and Daria Kasatkina. Alex de Minaur is seeded fifth for the tournament and plays his first round match tomorrow night. And Elise Perry's domination at the T20 World Cup has continued. She's again been named player of the match with a score of 56 off 38 balls, helping Australia to a 6-wicket win over India. Australia remain undefeated in the tournament as they head into the semi-final against the West Indies. That's the latest in news and sport.
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22: Good afternoon, I'm Emily Minnie. As farmers prepare to lock in their milk supply contracts, advocates are continuing to push for greater transparency for what is actually on offer. Opening milk prices for the upcoming season range between $8 to $10 per kilogram of milk solids, while an increasing number of processors are offering suppliers benefits like sign-on bonuses and loyalty payments. Australian Dairy Farmers President Ben Bennett says more clarity will help dairy farmers make better decisions.
23: This is just to give business confidence to what is quite frankly a fragile industry, because without that confidence, people will just simply leave that and do other activities.
22: Advocates say rural veterinarians will have a crucial role to play in managing any potential outbreak of the deadly H5N1 strain of bird flu. Two vets discovered the first two birds confirmed to be infected with the disease on WA Beach. Australian Veterinary Association President Dr. Diana Barker says the industry needs more funding to handle threats to biosecurity.
24: We do have concerns around the potential for our workforce to help farmers on farm, but we know that our vets will do the best they can. That is one of the reasons, though, that we are asking the government to provide us with some investment to bolster our workforce.
22: A Senate inquiry will examine secret plans to close or relocate regional post offices. The federal opposition has been raising concerns about the plan to close branches and move operations into pharmacies or newsagents. Shadow Regional Communications Minister Anne Webster says Australia Post needs to be transparent about its plans.
0: They cannot just simply go and reduce services without, you know, a mandate from people, without genuine consultation with those that it's going to impact.
22: And strong rainfall for South Queensland growers and encouraging results for Victorian graziers has lifted farmland prices across multiple states. National prices per hectare reached more than $11,000 for the first quarter of the year. Ray White, head of research, Vanessa Rader, says the standout performer is Western Australia.
1: Cropping is very important in that market, and there's been a lot of investment, like I said, if you look at the federal budget in regards to domestic renewable fuel. So that does signal things like canola in particular, and that brings a lot of confidence. And when there's a lot of confidence, there is a few more transactions that occur at those elevated levels of prices.
22: This is the National Rural News.
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3: for the Courthouse Hotel, Pall Mall, Bendigo.
6: Rain and showers expected across central Victoria this afternoon. Bendigo, Maryborough and Castlemaine tops of 13. Ballarat a top of 12. We've got some overnight lows of 8. Rain tomorrow as well, easing in Maryborough and Ballarat. Bendigo and Maryborough 14. Castlemaine and Ballarat 13. And don't miss a single Gold Central Victoria moment. 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
6: Now, the question that everybody's been asking, who has won the Gold Central Victoria 10K cash track? Well, make sure you're listening to Gold this afternoon after 4 o'clock because Shane is on for Jonesy and Amanda and he will be ringing the winner of Gold Central Victoria's 10K cash track. 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

0: 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And Madonna was on Graham Norton recently talking about her new upcoming album, Confessions 2, and an Aussie songstress might be making an appearance.
1: There will all be rumours that Kylie is on Confessions 2. Is this you confirming that rumour? So you are on Confessions 2.
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0: 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Like a Prayer, only a couple of minutes away. 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
0: If you love the theatre and you're a little handy, the Bendigo Theatre Company, also known as BTC, they're looking for some volunteers. BTC, they're a small group of retired people. They meet each Wednesday morning between 9 and noon in Allingham Street, Golden Square. They also meet some Saturdays as well. They're looking for some handy people who can build sets, create scenery, make props, and just general facility maintenance. Come on down to BTC for some creativity, coffee, and a chat. Gold Central Victoria. We are your leaders in local.
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2: We've all heard of support animals that help you through day-to-day life. Well, a Canadian psychology professor has her own unusual therapy animal, an emotional support chicken, to assist her with daily life. The professor said, "I feel she's so smart. When I was sad, she just lay there looking at me. Why are you crying?" she said. In fairness, I don't think the chicken was actually saying, "Why are you crying?" It was saying, "Quack, quack, quack, quack, quack, quack." Because the other good news is that if things don't work out, you can always eat it.
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3: Hi, I'm Phoebe Humphrey. Anthony Albanese says today is a historic day between Australia and Vanuatu. The two nations have inked a landmark strategic agreement after months of negotiations. The Prime Minister says it is a historic step forward.
4: This agreement advances a consensus that security is a shared responsibility and encapsulates Vanuatu's sovereign decision not to permit its territory to be used for any foreign military base.
3: The Nationals leader admits the opposition has some work to do after today's news poll showed its primary support had crashed to a record low of just 17%, while Labor leads One Nation 33% to 29%. Matt Canavan telling Seven it's time to draw on his past career as a jackaroo.
5: And the first thing you've got to do is get the herd moving. And the herd is moving. It's just not going through the right gate for us at the moment. I get that. Yes. We've got a bit of work to do there.
3: Petrol prices are now cheaper than what they were at the start of the war in the Middle East. However, that'll change by Wednesday when the fuel excise discount is reduced. The national average this morning is $1.62 per litre for unleaded. Federal police have charged an airline employee for allegedly smuggling over a kilo of heroin into Melbourne. The 26-year-old Thai woman was working on board an international flight which landed at Melbourne Airport last Thursday when her bags were screened. And a skydiving plane crash in France has killed all 11 people on board. Authorities say the aircraft went down near the town of Tomblaine, killing the pilot along with instructors and students. In sport, Laurie Daly says he'll be looking to silence the haters in next week's Origin decider. The New South Wales coach has swung the axe for Game 3, making seven changes, including dropping Brian To'o. Daly says he's determined to secure the shield.
6: If anyone thinks I'm not going to be as prepared as I've ever been, they'll be shocked.
3: And to AFL, Hawthorn is sweating on the fitness of Nick Watson for this Saturday's clash against Melbourne, despite being cleared of a hamstring strain. That's the latest news and sport.
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7: Rain and showers expected across central Victoria this afternoon. Bendigo, Maryborough and Castlemaine tops of 13. Ballarat a top of 12. We've got some overnight lows of 8. Rain tomorrow as well, easing in Maryborough and Ballarat. Bendigo and Maryborough 14. Castlemaine and Ballarat 13. And don't miss a single Gold Central Victoria moment. 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
7: 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Come, Said the Boy, it is the request hour on Gold Central Victoria.

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0: 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I've got Crowded House Full at Your Feet. 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
6: G'day, it's Gareth here from iHeart's Your News Now podcast with your latest headlines. Uni students could pocket $3 billion over the coming decade under a push to change HEX indexation. The opposition's slide in the polls continues, its primary vote falling to a record low 17%. Europe continues to swelter, temperatures in Germany hitting 42 degrees, and petrol prices fall to their lowest level since the Middle East conflict began. Get your news when you want it. 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

0: There's Bowie Sorrow on Gold Central Victoria, FM 98.3, AM 1071. It's your Feel Good Workdays with Chris. Let's get one last request in for Roxanne. I've got REM, Losing My Religion. It's on the way before your 2 o'clock news.
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2: Did you know that breaking wind could protect against Alzheimer's disease? Well, my partner reckons I should be sharp as a tack for many years to come. But recently, scientists have discovered that we're producing bottom burps a lot more often than previously thought. Previous research pinpointed an average of 14 toots a day. Some let Fluffy off the chain up to 59 times. I just hope the research is all legit. I'd hate to smell a rat.
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the request hour for Nito to fit today on Gold Central Victoria. Your 2 o'clock news coming up in a couple of minutes, which means no one hit wonders here. It's two ups at two time, a double dose of Chisel and Barnsley coming up.

0: Choir Girl in the mix and Lay Down Your Guns as well. Coming up in a couple of minutes as we kickstart your Two Ups at Two here on Gold.
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11: Hi, I'm Phoebe Humphrey. The federal government is seeking to strengthen the under-16 social media ban today. More than 5 million accounts have been deactivated since the ban came into effect last December, but PM Anthony Albanese says there are still far too many kids online.
12: We'll introduce legislation this afternoon that goes further to ensure social media companies are doing everything within their power to stop children under 16 being on their platforms. We're doubling the fines.
11: A Liberal frontbencher admits the party needs a rebrand off the back of the latest polling. The latest news poll shows support for the opposition has fallen to 17%, with Angus Taylor's approval ratings falling to the lowest level seen since he took over the leadership. Shadow frontbencher Melissa McIntosh telling Sky a shake-up is needed.
13: Some people think that we're stuck in the past and our policies need to resonate with the Australia of today and the future. So I think it'd be a really good time for us to revisit our values, what we stand for and the way we project ourselves to Australians.
11: Coles and Woolies have been named the worst major supermarkets to deal with, according to suppliers. The report found Aldi was the most respectful and fairest, followed by the operators of IGA. And Australia's property market continues to lose momentum, with weekend auction clearance rates in Melbourne and Sydney dropping to their lowest levels since the pandemic. The totality figures show Brisbane is struggling the most. However, Adelaide has bucked the trend, recording its best figures in 5 weeks. In sport, Queensland coach Billy Slater has backed Pat Carrigan to be fit for next week's State of Origin showdown, despite not having played a game in over a month. Slater says he has every confidence he'll be right.
14: Anyone that's been involved with him knows what sort of professional he is, and he'll be right to play.
11: And Adelaide's Chelsea Randall has announced her retirement from AFLW due to issues with concussion. The 35-year-old former Crows skipper is a three-time premiership player and a five-time All-Australian. That's the latest news and sport.
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0: Rain and showers expected across Central Victoria this afternoon. Bendigo, Maryborough and Castlemaine tops of 13. Ballarat a top of 12. We've got some overnight lows of 8. Rain tomorrow as well, easing in Maryborough and Ballarat. Bendigo and Maryborough 14. Castlemaine and Ballarat 13. 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
0: Now, I know you're probably wondering who won Gold Central Victoria's 10K cash track. I've been waiting weeks to find out. I've been listening to your songs. Well, all your questions will be answered after 4 o'clock this afternoon with Shane. He's covering for Jonesy and Amanda, and he will announce the winner of $10,000 in Gold Central Victoria's 10K cash track. So make sure you're listening to Gold. It is 2 Upset 2 time here at Gold Central Victoria. A double dose of Huey Lewis and the news coming up next. But let's kick it off with 2 from Barnsley. You're on Gold Central Victoria. It's Feel Good Workdays.

0: Perfect World and Stuck With You. There's a double dose of Huey Lewis in the news as we continue your two ups at two on gold.
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0: 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Gold Central Victoria, we are your leaders in local. 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

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It's your Feel Good Work Days with Chris on Gold Central Victoria and the Wake Up Call with Robbo back 5.30 tomorrow morning and just after 8 o'clock each weekday. 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
8: Hi, I'm Phoebe Humphrey. Legislation is being introduced to Parliament this afternoon to bolster Australia's under-16 social media ban. It includes increasing fines for social media companies to $99 million and giving the eSafety Commissioner more powers. Communications Minister Annika Wells says social media companies want the laws to fail.
9: It is big tech using classic big tech tactics, doing the bare minimum and thinking that they are above domestic law. My message to big tech is this. Every effort you make to frustrate these laws will be met with our efforts to make these laws work.
8: Australia and Vanuatu have signed an agreement to strengthen strategic and security ties. The Nakamal Agreement ensures Vanuatu cannot be used for any foreign military base or infrastructure. Vanuatu's Prime Minister Jotham Napat says this is a relationship built on trust and respect.
10: Australia and Vanuatu are close neighbours, trusted partners, and enduring friends. Today's meeting reaffirms our said commitment.
8: A regional airport in New South Wales has reopened after an alleged bomb threat. The Dubbo airport was evacuated earlier this morning with all flights halted for several hours after a threatening call. An investigation is underway. And Telstra is planning to phase out a key communication lifeline for remote Aussies. The decades-old CAN radio network will be replaced with a satellite system by November next year, with the telco claiming it's become too outdated to maintain. In sport, the Sydney Swans have confirmed Joel Armitage will be out for the rest of the AFL home and away season. Scans have confirmed he suffered a partial tear of his Achilles tendon, which will keep him sidelined for 10 weeks. Switching codes, the Blues have made five changes as they prepare to face the Maroons at Suncorp Stadium in the Origin decider next week. Brian To'o and Katoni Staggs among those dropped. And the Socceroos are in Oakland as preparations continue for their World Cup round of 32 match against Egypt on Saturday. That's the latest news and sport.
1: Gold Central Victoria weather for Five Flags Hotel Castlemaine.
0: Rain and showers expected across Central Victoria this afternoon. Bendigo, Maryborough and Castlemaine tops of 13. Ballarat a top of 12. We've got some overnight lows of 8. Rain tomorrow as well, easing in Maryborough and Ballarat. Bendigo and Maryborough 14. Castlemaine and Ballarat 13. 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
0: 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Oasis, Don't Look Back in Anger coming up next. 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

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It's your Feel Good Workdays with Chris. And come this Friday, one lucky Gold Central Victoria family member is going to take home a delicious $100 meat tray, all thanks to Central Vic Meats. If you would like to be that person, call me right now on 5444 1071. Here's the Jacksons. Can you feel it? What a feel-good track for your Monday afternoon. Call me now.

0: good old Farnsie, Reasons on Gold Central Victoria, FM 98.3, AM 1071. Let's get some people onto the Metre Friday shortlist. I've got Andrew on 5444 1071. How's your Monday going, mate?
1: Yeah, pretty cruisy so far.
0: That's not too bad of a Monday, is it? How's the plans for the weekend? Anything, you know, I know it's only Monday. Anything happening?
1: I think I might be taking the kids to that ice skating rink that they're setting up at the Zone.
0: Oh, nice. Why not? Well, hopefully you can crack out the bar.

0: barbecue as well, and put some sausages on because you're on the Meat Tray Friday shortlist.
1: Beautiful. Thank you very much.
0: I've got Darren, and guess what, my friend? You're on the Meat Tray Friday shortlist.
2: Outstanding. Thank you.
0: Brian, Chris, and Sandra, all three of you have also made it onto the Meat Tray Friday shortlist. I'll be calling the winner this Friday. Meat Tray Friday, all thanks to Central Vic Meats, the best quality meats at the very best prices. A smash hit from our very own Kylie is coming up next on Gold.
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2: The studies show that people who are tall report higher confidence and self-esteem. It's the shorties, they get stirred up a little bit more about being small. I knew a bloke, and this is absolutely true, didn't know his name for 2 years. All I knew was that he was called Shortass. Excuse the French. People with smaller stature may enjoy surprising health benefits. Every 10 centimetres of height raised the risk of cancer by 18% in women and 11% in men. On average, shorter people live 2 to 5 years longer.
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6: Hi, it's June 29, the day in 1952 when the first Miss Universe pageant was held.
7: And here she is, Miss Universe, 18 years old, Army Kosela of Finland. She poses with the other finalists, Miss Hong Kong, Miss Hawaii, Miss Germany and Miss Greece.
6: The Jimi Hendrix Experience played their last show in 1969. Jimi Hendrix died just a year later at the age of 27. Mikhail Baryshnikov defected from the Soviet Union to Canada while on tour on this day in 1974.
8: Difficult and wonderful things. I didn't regret one second.
6: To the final of the 1986 FIFA World Cup in Mexico City saw Argentina defeat West Germany 3-2 in front of nearly 115,000 fans. a big day for Apple. Steve Wozniak tested his prototype for the Apple One on this day in 1975, and a big leap forward to the release of the first iPhone in 2007.
9: We're going to reinvent the phone. What we're going to do is get rid of all these buttons and just make a giant screen.
6: To the June 29 birthdays, renowned Australian artist Ken Doan is 86.
10: It's the drive to continue to make better paintings. 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
6: Actor Gary Busey is 82.
11: This is the captain's birthday. I do not want him ruining it.
6: Men at Work lead singer Colin Hay turns 73 today. Former Wallaby forward, now writer and commentator, and former chair of the Australian Republican Movement, Peter Fitzsimons, is 65.
12: The Prime Minister asks the Parliament of the People for a two-thirds majority.
6: Australian racing driver James Courtney turns 46.
13: James Courtney, a man who has won championships around the world.
6: Aussie actor Christopher Egan's 42, got his start on Home and Away.
14: There's actually no sir. Not Mr. Perfect after all.
6: Collingwood forward Jeremy Howe is 36.
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6: Finally, it was on this day in 2003 that we lost one of the greats of cinema. Katharine Hepburn died at the age of 96.
17: You know, all my life I've stayed at parties too long because I didn't know when to go. Now with you, I've grown up. I think I do know when to.
6: Remembering Katharine Hepburn on June 29.
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0: That is your Feel Good Workdays Finito for today, Monday the 29th of June 2026. Jonesy and Amanda, they're off on a bit of a couple of week break, but Shane, he is taking charge next, and guess what? 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
7: Hello, I'm Monique Crichton. There are still too many kids on social media. That's according to the federal government, which is set to double the fines for tech companies who are not doing enough to comply with Australia's under-16 social media ban. Prime Minister Anthony Albanese introducing legislation to give the eSafety Commissioner more powers as well.
8: The reason why we want this legislation carried as soon as possible is so that we can take further action as soon as possible and we won't blink. On this, we have shown that we are determined.
7: Support for One Nation has slipped, according to a survey conducted for The Australian. Its primary vote is down 2 points to 29%, while Labor's recovered 3 points to sit on 33%. The coalition has now fallen to an historic low of 17%. Time's running out to fill up the tank before the fuel excise discount is reduced. The current 32 cent a litre saving will be halved from Wednesday. But Peter Currie from the NRMA says not all servos will pass that on overnight.
9: You know, you may not notice it immediately and it may not be in full, but expect prices to start to go up later this week.
7: And Robbie Williams might be coming down under later this year, but there's another big gig on the horizon. He's joined Madonna on the list of performers for the FIFA World Cup halftime show on July 19 in New Jersey, no doubt hoping England will be in the decider. In sport, while the Socceroos are focused on the World Cup, they've announced a couple of big games in Queensland later this year. The Aussies will play Brazil in Townsville on September 25, ahead of a match in Brisbane 4 days later. For now, they've got Egypt looming in Dallas on Saturday morning our time. And Wimbledon kicks off tonight with three Aussies in opening round action. Alexander Vukic is the first cab off the rank, followed by Adam Walton and Daria Katsikina. That's the latest in news and sport.
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3: Gold Central Victoria weather for the Courthouse Hotel, Pall Mall, Bendigo.
4: More rain expected this evening and tonight across Central Victoria. We've got some overnight lows of 8, rain tomorrow as well. Bendigo and Maryborough tops of 14 tomorrow, Castlemaine and Ballarat 13.
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0: Good afternoon. Shane Bryan with you. Filling in for Jonesy and Amanda. They are going to be back on the 13th of July having a nice little well-deserved break. That was Graham Burnett's Warm Ride, a song that was actually written by the Bee Gees for their Saturday Night Fever sessions in 1977. And pretty lucky that Graham Burnett released it in 1978. They didn't until 2007. Could have been a very different story for him. Fortunately, it managed to get to number two on the Aussie charts. And if his name seems familiar, it's because he was once a member of the Party Boys, took over from Swanee. And of course, it was a bit of a revolving door for the Party Boys. Everybody who was everyone was actually in that band. I guess that's why it was a party band, right? Now, coming up in about 15 minutes' time, if you have entered the 10K Cash Tracks over the last month, and we've gone through a lot of songs over this last month, well, it could be you that I give the good news to. I'm going to be giving someone a call in 15 minutes' time, so keep your ear glued to the telephone just in case it is you. That's in the next 15, as well as better music. More of it for the drive home.
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2: 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There's a new pig in town. This is Merlin the Pig. He's earned a Guinness Book of World Records for his social media stardom. His real claim to fame is starring videos where he presses buttons that play voice recordings to express his feelings and desires. He has over 30 buttons in the house that he uses regularly. Pigs are really, really smart. They taste pretty good too, just quietly.
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0: Good afternoon, Shane Bryan with you, filling in for Jonesy and Amanda this week. For the last month, we have been playing the 10K cash tracks. Heaps of entrants, all vying for $10,000 in cash, but there can only be one winner. Let's give him a call now. We'll deliver the good news to Nathan.
1: Hello?
0: G'day, Nathan.
1: Speaking.
0: Nathan, this is Shane Bryan filling in for Jonesy and Amanda. They're away this week. So I thought I'd give you a quick call. How are you?
1: Not too bad.
0: That's good. I'm pretty good. You managed to get an entry in to the 10K cash tracks.
1: Yeah.
0: Yeah? How good would $10,000 be for you right now?
1: Oh, it'd be great.
0: Well, guess what? You have won $10,000. How good is that?
1: Are you serious?
0: I am serious. 100% serious.
1: Thank you so much. Oh, that'll help out heaps.
0: You're speechless. What are you going to do with $10,000?
1: We're about to do a Cape trip tomorrow, so he can help pay for that.
0: Trip up to the Cape. That's a bit of spending money for you.
1: Oh, yeah. Give the wife a bit of relief anyway.
0: I bet it would. How much did the trip cost all up?
1: Oh, about that.
0: About that. There you go.
1: And we haven't left yet?
0: No. Well, you have just picked up $10,000 just for listening in and calling when the right song came on. How good is that?
1: Thanks so much.
0: Of course, we're going to get in contact with you, give you all the details of how you can get it, and, of course, hopefully it'll get there before your Cape trip happens.
1: Awesome. Thank you. Thanks again.
0: Plenty of entries in, but there can only be one winner.
1: Yeah, I've tried a couple of times. I only got one entry in, so...
0: That's all it takes.
1: That's it.
0: That is it. Well, congratulations once again, Nathan. And, look, thank you very much for entering the $10,000 cash tracks.
1: No, thanks again. Thanks.
0: And there he goes, a very, very happy fellow, Nathan. And thank you to everyone who entered the $10,000 cash tracks. Of course, there can only be one winner. It looks like he's going to be using that for a really good cause as well, heading to the Cape. Coming up, better music, more of it for the drive home. Stick around.
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0: Shane Bryan with you. Coming up next hour, the World Cup final concert has been announced. There's some big names in there, but one person is not happy. Noel Gallagher from Oasis. Any surprises there? He's never happy. We'll find out why. And a classic icon from the Beatles days gets an upgrade, a long overdue one. We'll find out more about that very shortly. Right now, though, time for news.
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2: 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There's a new pig in town. This is Merlin the Pig. He's earned a Guinness Book of World Records for his social media stardom. His real claim to fame is starring videos where he presses buttons that play voice recordings to express his feelings and desires. He has over 30 buttons in the house that he uses regularly. Pigs are really, really smart. They taste pretty good too, just quietly.
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8: Hello, I'm Monique Crichton. The federal government has signed a landmark agreement with Vanuatu. Prime Minister Anthony Albanese revealing both countries have agreed to protect collective and individual sovereignty, which includes Vanuatu not being used as any foreign military base.
9: Our agreement reflects and confirms Australia's role as Vanuatu's largest and most comprehensive economic, security and development partner, a responsibility that we take seriously.
8: The cost is being kept under wraps until the mid-year budget review. The Liberal Party is failing to get much traction under new leader Angus Taylor, the party's primary vote slumping to an historic low of 17%, Labor's support rising to 33%, now back above One Nation on 29%. Small business groups are stepping up their fight against proposed tax changes. They warn up to 400,000 owners and operators could be hit by planned reforms to trust distribution. Industry leaders say it would drive up costs and hurt livelihoods while also adding pressure during the cost of living crunch. Grocery suppliers have named and shamed Coles and Woolies as the worst major supermarket chains to deal with. Aldi came out on top, with suppliers calling them fair and respectful, with IGA operator Metcash coming in second. And there's talk Stevie Nicks could perform at a big celebrity wedding, while another name linked to the Travis Kelce Taylor Swift nuptials is Ed Sheeran. In sport, a hit for the high-flying Swans with Joel Amati ruled out for the rest of the home and away season due to a partially torn Achilles. Blues coach Laurie Daly says he'll be looking to silence the haters in next week's NRL State of Origin decider. He's made 7 changes for the Brisbane game, determined to secure the Shield.
10: If anyone thinks I'm not going to be as prepared as I've ever been to coach a footy side in this game, they'll be shocked or shouldn't be surprised.
8: That's the latest in news and sport.
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11: More rain expected this evening and tonight across Central Victoria. We've got some overnight lows of 8, rain tomorrow as well. Bendigo and Maryborough tops of 14 tomorrow, Castlemaine and Ballarat 13.
1: 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Hey!

Good afternoon. Shane Bryan with you, filling in for Jones and Amanda. They'll be back on July 13. Now, Robbie Williams is heading to one of the biggest stages in sport. He's performing at the World Cup final in New Jersey, July 19, teaming up with Italian star Laura Pausini for the official anthem. It's called Desire, but that's just part of the massive new addition, because for the first time ever, the World Cup final is getting a full halftime show, and it's a big one. Coldplay's Chris Martin has pulled together a global lineup: BTS, Madonna, Shakira, all set to perform during the break in play.

0: So you've got, you know, a bit of pop, a bit of rock, a bit of K-pop as well, all colliding on football's biggest night. But not everyone is buying into it. Oasis rocker Noel Gallagher has taken aim at the whole idea, saying football has been functioning perfectly for hundreds of years and doesn't need the extra showbiz. He's also questioned the lineup himself, saying they're not really football people, and even joked he'd rather be doing a halftime raffle for a leg of lamb. Of course he would. While the World Cup is not going to be a full Super Bowl with star power and spectacle, the purists clearly aren't convinced. Coming up shortly, better music, more of it for the drive home.
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2: A discovered trove of 100-year-old sketches could hold clues that Donald Trump and his youngest son, Barron, could be hopping through the decades. 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And there was a book that came out in the 1890s that tells the tale of a boy named Barron Trump who lived in a lavish castle Trump and guided by a wise mentor, Don Ball.
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0: afternoon, Shane Bryan with you, filling in for Jonesy and Amanda. They'll be back on the 13th of July. Now, the legacy of the Beatles' legendary producer, Sir George Martin, is being honoured in a very special way in Liverpool. Strawberry Field, yes, it is a real place, and the Salvation Army has actually opened up a brand new rose garden dedicated to Sir George and his wife, Lady Judy Martin, who are longtime supporters of the charity. Right in the centre of the space is a curved brick wall recognising Martin's incredible career, alongside 30 metallic discs marking the UK number one hits he produced, not just for the Beatles, by the way, also for Cilla Black, Jerry and the Pacemakers, and even Elton John. And the garden itself has been designed to be a place where you can sit and reflect, overlooking the famous Strawberry Field gates. And the roses have been specially chosen for their very strong fragrance and vibrant colour, so even the visitors with limited sight can fully experience it. Now, it was officially opened by George and Judy Martin's children. John Lennon's sister, Julia Baird, Mike McCartney was also there for the ceremony as well. And beyond being a tribute, it also supports a great cause, donations helping young people into employment through the Steps to Work program. What a great feat that is. And fantastic to honour such an incredible producer as Sir George Martin. Now, up next, speaking of the Beatles, John Lennon, Stand By Me. That's coming up shortly. Want better music, more of it for your drive home.
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10: Hi, I'm Hannah Davies. Australia has made it 5 in a row at the T20 Women's World Cup, downing India by 6 wickets at Lord's. Elise Perry and Ash Gardner coming together to power the Aussies home, pulling off a record chase. Australia faced the West Indies in the first semi-final. Chelsea Randall has announced her retirement from AFLW. The former Crows skipper has played 80 games since her debut in 2017, but issues relating to concussion has triggered the decision to quit. And Dutch swimmer Marit Steenbergen has broken a 9-year-old 100-metre freestyle record in Italy.
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0: That wraps up the show. I'll be back again tonight for the 80s at 8, and we are celebrating a dead set Aussie legend, Men at Work's Colin Hay. We'll take a look at the life of Colin Hay, his time with Men at Work, and of course his TV appearances as well. That's coming up on the 80s at 8. I'll catch you then. And once again, congratulations to Nathan for picking up the 10K cash tracks. Thanks for keeping me company. I'll catch you later.
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2: Well, step aside, babe. There's a new pig in town. This is Merlin the Pig. He's earned a Guinness Book of World Records for his social media stardom. His real claim to fame is starring videos where he presses buttons that play voice recordings to express his feelings and desires. He has over 30 buttons in the house that he uses regularly. Pigs are really, really smart. They taste pretty good too, just quietly.
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4: Hello, I'm Monique Crichton. Tech giants could soon be forced to provide documents showing they're doing all they can to enforce Australia's social media ban for under-16s, as well as doubling the potential fines. Communications Minister Annika Wells says new legislation will help to bolster the eSafety Commissioner's case in court.
5: The eSafety Commissioner asks these tech companies to provide information on a monthly basis. Being able to compel documents means she can require, like with the police investigation, maybe minutes, email, evidence between third-party providers.
4: The Liberal Party is failing to get much traction under new leader Angus Taylor. The party's primary vote slumping to an historic low of 17%. Labor's support rising to 33%, now back above One Nation on 29. The Bureau's warning of an active week on the weather front. Forecaster Dean Naramore says much of the country's southeast will cop heavy rain and storms.
6: 10 to 30 millimetres for much of Victoria, southern South Australia, Tasmania, pretty much all of inland New South Wales and even into southwest Queensland.
4: The death toll from twin quakes in Venezuela has topped 1,450, while at least 3,000 people have been injured. Europe continues to swelter, with Germany in the grip of extreme heat. The World Health Organization linking at least 1,300 excess deaths to high temperatures over the past week or so. And Britney Spears often makes headlines, but now it's her sons, Sean Preston and Jaden James, walking the runway at Paris Fashion Week. In sport, Queensland coach Billy Slater's backed Pat Carrigan to be fit for next week's NRL State of Origin showdown. The Broncos star has been recalled for the decider despite not having played a game in over a month following ankle surgery.
7: Anyone that's been involved with him knows what sort of professional he is, and yeah, we're right to play.
4: Queensland's booked in a couple of dates with the Socceroos after their World Cup tournament is well and truly over. Townsville and Brisbane hosting matches between Australia and Brazil in late September. That's the latest in news and sport.
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8: More rain expected this evening and tonight across central Victoria. We've got some overnight lows of 8, rain tomorrow as well. Bendigo and Maryborough tops of 14 tomorrow, Castlemaine and Ballarat 13.
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1: Hello, I'm Monique Crichton. Tech giants could soon be forced to provide documents showing they're doing all they can to enforce Australia's social media ban for under-16s, as well as doubling the potential fines. Communications Minister Annika Wells says new legislation will help to bolster the eSafety Commissioner's case in court.
2: The eSafety Commissioner asks these tech companies to provide information on a monthly basis. Being able to compel documents means she can require, like with the police investigation, maybe minutes, email, evidence between third-party providers.
1: The Liberal Party is failing to get much traction under new leader Angus Taylor. The party's primary vote slumping to an historic low of 17%. Labor's support rising to 33%, now back above One Nation on 29. The Bureau's warning of an active week on the weather front. Forecaster Dean Naramore says much of the country's southeast will cop heavy rain and storms.
3: 10 to 30 millimetres for much of Victoria, southern South Australia, Tasmania, pretty much all of inland New South Wales, and even into southwest Queensland.
1: The death toll from twin quakes in Venezuela has topped 1,450, while at least 3,000 people have been injured. Europe continues to swelter, with Germany in the grip of extreme heat, the World Health Organization linking at least 1,300 excess deaths to high temperatures over the past week or so. And Britney Spears often makes headlines, but now it's her sons, Sean Preston and Jaden James, walking the runway at Paris Fashion Week. In sport, Queensland coach Billy Slater's backed Pat Carrigan to be fit for next week's NRL State of Origin showdown. The Broncos star has been recalled for the decider despite not having played a game in over a month following ankle surgery.
4: Anyone that's been involved with him knows what sort of professional he is, and he'll be right to play.
1: Queensland's booked in a couple of dates with the Socceroos after their World Cup tournament is well and truly over. Townsville and Brisbane hosting matches between Australia and Brazil in late September. That's the latest in news and sport.
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12: More rain expected this evening and tonight across central Victoria. We've got some overnight lows of 8, rain tomorrow as well. Bendigo and Maryborough tops of 14 tomorrow, Castlemaine and Ballarat 13.
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1: More rain expected this evening and tonight across Central Victoria. We've got some overnight lows of 8, rain tomorrow as well. Bendigo and Maryborough tops of 14 tomorrow, Castlemaine and Ballarat 13.
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Down Under became the unofficial national anthem of Australia. Flutes, Vegemite sandwiches, somehow it all made sense and the rest of the world absolutely loved it. But Colin Hay was the anchor. As the frontman, songwriter and the voice of the band, he actually gave Men at Work that quirky, slightly offbeat personality that sets them apart.

0: 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Colin Hay, tonight's 80s icon. 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

0: It was everything that they were going to walk away from, and that's what makes this moment so fascinating. It wasn't burnout or fallout. It was perfectly timed exit. So 40 years on, Music from the Edge of Heaven really isn't just an album. It's the sound of one of the biggest 80s acts taking their final bow and setting up one of the greatest solo careers that followed. You're on the 80s at 8.
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2: Now a resurfaced recording of the final concert of Elvis Presley has sparked time travel theories. Nearly 50 years after Presley's final performance, attention's turned to a woman who appears to be holding a small handheld device that some believe resembles a modern smartphone, roughly 30 years before the very first iPhone was released. Skeptics say it's an autographed book, early tape recorder, or even a whiskey flask. Some, of course, claim Presley's death was fake to place him in a witness protection due to alleged threats from mafia. I heard one that he was running a service station in Tasmania a while back as well.
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0: And that wraps up the 80s at 8 for tonight. Tomorrow night, we go back to 1980, the last week in June for Chart Tuesday. Remember this song? I remember the game as well. I spent a lot of money, got in a lot of trouble playing that game. Was that the number one song in Australia, or was it The Vapors? We'll take a look at the Aussie charts, the UK charts and the US charts. We'll find out who was also touring in 1980 as we go back and turn the time back to June 1980 for Chart Tuesday. And that's the 80s at 8 for tonight. Thanks for keeping me company. See you tomorrow night.
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10: 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She's a makeup artist, and she decided to honour her pooch in an unusual way by mixing his ashes into eyeliner ink and wearing the mixture as semi-permanent eyeliner.
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1: Central Victoria weather, thanks to Prestige Jayco Bendigo.
18: More rain expected this evening and tonight across Central Victoria. We've got some overnight lows of 8, rain tomorrow as well. Bendigo and Maryborough tops of 14 tomorrow, Castlemaine and Ballarat 13.
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1: We've all heard of support animals that help you through day-to-day life. 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When I was sad, she just lay there looking at me. Why are you crying?" she said. In fairness, I don't think the chicken was actually saying, "Why are you crying?" It was saying, because the other good news is that if things don't work out, you can always eat it.
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6: More rain expected this evening and tonight across Central Victoria. We've got some overnight lows of 8, rain tomorrow as well. Bendigo and Maryborough tops of 14 tomorrow, Castlemaine and Ballarat 13.
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0: Do you have a birthday, anniversary, or just a special date? 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
6: More rain expected this evening and tonight across central Victoria. We've got some overnight lows of 8, rain tomorrow as well. Bendigo and Maryborough tops of 14 tomorrow, Castlemaine and Ballarat 13.
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cheers to those moments in music you just have to crank up. 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
1: Well, step aside, babe. There's a new pig in town. This is Merlin the Pig. He's earned a Guinness Book of World Records for his social media stardom. His real claim to fame is starring videos where he presses buttons that play voice recordings to express his feelings and desires. He has over 30 buttons in the house that he uses regularly. 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They taste pretty good too, just quietly.
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1: Did you know that breaking wind could protect against Alzheimer's disease? 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But recently, scientists have discovered that we're producing bottom burps a lot more often than previously thought. Previous research pinpointed an average of 14 toots a day. Some let Fluffy off the chain up to 59 times. I just hope the research is all legit. I'd hate to smell a rat.
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0: Gold Central Victoria weather for Five Flags Hotel Castlemaine.
8: Getting as low as 8 degrees this morning across Central Victoria. Rain today. It'll start to ease in Maryborough and Ballarat. Bendigo and Maryborough tops of 14. Castlemaine and Ballarat looking for a top of 13 today.
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1: The studies show that people who are tall report higher confidence and self-esteem. It's the shorties, they get stirred up a little bit more about being small. I knew a bloke, and this is absolutely true, didn't know his name for 2 years. All I knew was that he was called Shortass. Excuse the French. People with smaller stature may enjoy surprising health benefits. Every 10 centimetres of height raised the risk of cancer by 18% in women and 11% in men. On average, shorter people live 2 to 5 years longer.
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1: Gold Central Victoria weather, thanks to Prestige Jayco Bendigo.
10: Getting as low as 8 degrees this morning across Central Victoria. Rain today, it'll start to ease in Maryborough and Ballarat. Bendigo and Maryborough tops of 14. Castlemaine and Ballarat looking for a top of 13 today.
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3: Getting as low as 8 degrees this morning across Central Victoria. Rain today. It'll start to ease in Maryborough and Ballarat. Bendigo and Maryborough tops of 14. Castlemaine and Ballarat looking for a top of 13 today.
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2: Getting as low as 8 degrees this morning across Central Victoria. Rain today. It'll start to ease in Maryborough and Ballarat. Bendigo and Maryborough tops of 14. Castlemaine and Ballarat looking for a top of 13 today.
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1: 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Claire Hobson's beloved dog, Patch, died recently. She's a makeup artist, and she decided to honour her pooch in an unusual way by mixing his ashes into eyeliner ink and wearing the mixture as semi-permanent eyeliner.
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1: A discovered trove of 100-year-old sketches could hold clues that Donald Trump and his youngest son, Barron, could be hopping through the decades. Conspiracy buffs are zooming in on the word Trump scrawled across some of the drawings. And there was a book that came out in the 1890s that tells the tale of a boy named Barron Trump who lived in a lavish castle Trump and guided by a wise mentor, Don. Oh.
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0: Gold Central Victoria weather for the Courthouse Hotel, Pall Mall Bendigo.
7: Getting as low as 8 degrees this morning across Central Victoria. Rain today. It'll start to ease in Maryborough and Ballarat. Bendigo and Maryborough tops of 14. Castlemaine and Ballarat looking for a top of 13 today.
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5: Getting as low as 8 degrees this morning across Central Victoria. Rain today. It'll start to ease in Maryborough and Ballarat. Bendigo and Maryborough tops of 14. Castlemaine and Ballarat looking for a top of 13 today.
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2: Rain easing today, Bendigo 14, Maryborough 15, Castlemaine and Ballarat 14. Tomorrow, rain increasing in Maryborough, Castlemaine and Ballarat. Bendigo 15, Maryborough and Castlemaine 14, Ballarat 13.
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2: Tuesday, the 30th of June 2026. Last day of the financial year, last day of June as well. Morning, Robbo here this morning. Geez, didn't it chuck it down in a lot of areas overnight? More on that coming up for you. Right now, though, it's time to check horoscopes and we'll have a look how Scorpio's day is shaping up. Well, today, it has depth. You're thinking about the big questions, things that go beyond the surface of everyday life. Now, this kind of reflection is healthy, but don't let it pull you into darkness. Stay grounded. You may feel a strong pull towards something private today. Maybe you want to work alone or spend some time without the noise of others around you. Honour that need. Alone time helps you to recharge. It is the Wake Up Call. 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

0: the Wake Up Call, the Paper Round.
1: In the Bendigo Advertiser, as many as 80 jobs at Bendigo Bank could be lost as the business undergoes an outsourcing transition, as it's called. According to a union rep, they reckon workers in the business and agribusiness, financial crime risk and customer enablement teams could be impacted as part of Bendigo Bank's operational improvements, quote unquote. Bendigo Bank confirms the restructure would affect those departments in the coming months. A highly visible police presence and increased safety precautions from community members has helped reduce crime in Greater Bendigo, according to the region's top cop. Recent data shows that crime decreased by nearly 9% in Greater Bendigo. However, crime is still higher compared to 2022-23 levels in the region. The data also showed that the demographic with the highest number of alleged offenders in 2026 is aged 45 or above. And Bendigo boxer Stephen Shanks overcame a brutal few hours before his fight, dropping weight to win another title belt. He defeated David Dargan for the GLLBI Super Middleweight title in Newcastle, winning a points decision after four two-minute rounds to continue his strong run of form. In the Herald Sun, Liberal MP Moira Deeming has accused the party of PAC bullying aimed at making her life a living hell and turned on her leader. She also claimed her colleague Matthew Guy had a deranged hatred of her. Ms Deeming's lawyers in a statement released yesterday said she'd only gone to the police regarding Mr Guy following unsuccessful attempts to resolve the incident confidentially and through the Liberal Party's internal process. I saw the footage for the first time last night on TV. It shows Mr Guy leaning across the table and placing his hand gently on her back as they engaged in conversation, while Ms Deeming has claimed he put her in a violent headlock. Well, you have a look at the footage. I'll let you decide whether you reckon that's a headlock or not. And Melbourne Footy Club's reached a financial settlement with a partner of former defender Stephen May and apologised for a serious invasion of her privacy. And this was Sashi Dade. She and the Demons have agreed to settle the lawsuit brought by her against the club. And that's a look at the newspapers. Gold Centre Victoria, FM 98.3 AM 1071.

0: Gold Central Victoria FM 98.3 AM 1071. I think he had a birthday just the other day. Bruno Mars and Just the Way You Are. Robbo here this morning. Hope your day's off to a good start. Gee, didn't it rain overnight in a lot of areas? Tell you where I was. I haven't got a tin roof. It still woke me up, and it is something nice about it, though, I reckon, laying in the middle of the night and just hearing the rain pelt down. So, yeah, be careful. Lots of standing water out and around the place on the roads this morning. So take care with it. Be a lot of people, I think, who work outside will be sitting inside wondering whether they're going to get any work done. But they do say today that the rain will ease, but then I think it's going to increase again tomorrow. So a bit of a mixed bag, but, you know, middle of winter, what do you expect? All right, coming up in half an hour or so, we'll have a look at news of the weird for you.
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0: Gold Centre Victoria, FM 98.3 AM 1071. It's Robbo here this morning. Hope you're well. Coming up, Hidden History, plus Aaron Stevens will have a look back at some of the important dates in history. 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
5: G'day, it's Tom Parry with your local news. Tributes have been paid to a former and much-loved mayor of Central Goldfields Shire. Chris Meadows-Taylor passed away late last week with the council's current mayor, Ben Green, describing him in a statement as a true gentleman and a champion of community development. While on social media, member for Ripon Martha Haylett said she will miss his friendship and wisdom. Meadows-Taylor was elected to the Shire's council in 2007 and served 6 terms in the top job. Nearly 7 hectares of land in Epsom could be transformed as part of a $33 million development into 28 townhouses and 53 warehouses. The proposal, which would be built on a paddock between the Midland Highway and Station Street, was recently lodged with the City of Greater Bendigo for consideration. Amateur gold fossickers need to be mindful when searching for Central Victoria's untapped deposits. Authorities say that while a majority of the 115,000 active recreational prospectors statewide do the right thing, a small portion are damaging the environment.
6: What we see in terms of damage, though, is where people are digging large holes and not filling them in, which is creating erosion in waterways and in some of our soils around state parks or regional parks.
5: Renee Palmer from Resources Victoria there. Pedestrians on Bendigo's View Street are being encouraged to keep their eyes peeled for a new artwork, with the 5-metre-tall structure having recently been installed on a roof across from the gallery. Known as Quasi, the work appears to resemble a giant hand with a face and is the creation of Kiwi artist Ronnie Van Hout. And in sport, nothing could separate Morong and Inglewood in the latest round of Loddon Valley Netball. Their A-grade sides lodged a draw on Saturday, ending the match with 53 goals apiece, while Mitiamo proved far too good for McCorner, the final score in that clash, 75-23.
4: Human ISA Mitre 10, building with Bendigo since 1880. Gold Central Victoria, national news, now.
7: I'm Jackie Lim. The PM has weighed in on the weekend auction clearance rates, which have fallen to a 5-year low in Melbourne and 6-year low in Sydney. Anthony Albanese telling 7:30 his government's housing tax reforms mean first home buyers aren't competing with as many investors.
8: They knew that if they could bid an extra $20,000 or $50,000, then taxpayers would essentially be subsidising that by increased deductions. This is about making the system fairer.
7: Australia and Vanuatu have signed an agreement strengthening security ties and committing to keeping Vanuatu's critical infrastructure free from militarisation. It's being viewed as a significant strategic move in the Pacific. Six people have been shot dead at a youth welfare centre near Hamburg in Germany. Local police say all victims were adults. Two people are in custody. And it used to be boomers, but now it seems Gen Z are the new targets for cybercrime. One in 10 say they've experienced some type of online fraud over the past 12 months, harassment the most common threat. 18 to 24-year-olds now more likely to be a victim than any other demographic. In sport, Brazil has just defeated Japan in the World Cup over in Houston this morning. The final score was 2-1 with a goal from the South Americans in the final minute of stoppage time. Germany is currently facing Paraguay and the Netherlands take on Morocco later. And already a big blow to Australia's chances at Wimbledon for the men's draw. Adam Walton and Alex Vucic have both been eliminated on the first day of competition, Vucic in straight sets. Daria Kasatkina, the sole player in the women's draw for the day, advanced in three sets. That's the latest in news and sport.
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10: Your rain easing as the day goes on, but gee, it's still coming down quite heavily around a lot of areas. And Brendan got through to us to tell us that, when was it? 25 mil of rain in North Bendigo. He said, I can give you the weather report. Wet. Yeah, fair enough too. But the rain will ease. Bendigo 14, Maryborough 15, Castlemaine and Ballarat 14. Tomorrow, the rain's increasing, particularly in Maryborough, Castlemaine and Ballarat. Bendigo 15, Maryborough and Castlemaine 14 and Ballarat 13. At least it's not too cold. 12 degrees in Longully, 11 in Eureka.
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10: Top five weird things bought on the internet. We'll have a look at that a little bit later for you. And don't forget this morning, sometime after 7 o'clock, the mystery song, thanks to Bendigo Electronics. And we're up to $140. 7 past 6, Gold Centre Victoria.

0: Gold Centre Victoria, FM 98.3, AM 1071. Robbo here this morning on the wake-up call. I tell you what, she not looking great weather-wise in the next couple of days as well, but it doesn't matter if you picked up the meat tray on Meat Tray Friday. Thanks to Central Vic Meats, the best quality meats at the very best prices. It would still be very, very nice. Maybe not a barbecue, but maybe inside, or if you're undercover. I'm still going to have a barbie tonight. Got a nice little outdoor covered area, so get out there, put the torch on to make sure I can see what I'm doing and whack on a bit of steak. So listen out with Chris this afternoon. A feel-good work day. He'll give you the opportunity to get on the shortlist to win the $100 meat tray from Central Victoria Meats.
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0: The Simpsons have become known as the pop oracle, credited for predicting so many things from COVID-19 to AI taking our jobs. Now, they reckon a 25-year-old episode anticipated one of the most sordid sagas of our age, Jeffrey Epstein's Pedophile Island. Homer is captured and taken to a sinister island where people know too much. Homer escapes and warns on his website about creeps on an island somewhere who are secretly running the world. But here's the thing. Some tinfoil hatters even reckon Matt Groening, the creator of The Simpsons, was actually on the island. In an unsealed court document from 2019, Epstein victim Virginia Giuffre, then Roberts, who died by suicide in 2025, said she was forced to give Groening a foot massage, but was repulsed by his crusty toenails. That's News of the Weird, Gold Central Victoria, FM 98.3, AM 1071.
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It's the wake-up call. Robbo here this morning, 24 past 6. The big topic on Facebook we're looking at is, what's a habit? One habit you'd like to get rid of and one you'd want to keep. June says, stop eating lollies and exercise more. Gee, I tell you, I reckon you'd have a few mates there too, June. Let us know what you think. I reckon mine would be not to be so impatient, you know. If it didn't happen yesterday, that's too slow for me. And what's one I want to retain? I'll keep empathy, I reckon, particularly with everything that's going on around us. You know, I know it's a bit of a cliche, people say it, but just try and be kind. I reckon if we can do that, makes the world a bit better place.

0: Gold Search Victoria, FM 98.3 AM 1071. Local, national, rural news all on the way very shortly. We heard Tom in the news, he'll cover it this morning too, about the prospecting and the damage that we can do to the environment and make sure that we are doing the right thing. And we're going to hear from Tom in long form a bit later in the show, talking to Renee Palmer, Chief Inspector of Resources Victoria. But also in the next half hour, we're going to be talking with Hidden History. On the weekend, I went down to the Pink Cliffs at Heathcote. You know, very beautiful to look at, but when you think that all the damage that's been done there from sluicing and mining, quite incredible. And the same around Bendigo as well. So we're going to talk a bit about that with Charles Fay coming up on the show, because all these years later, well, over 100, 150 years, we're still being impacted by it. So we've got that and a whole lot more coming up in the next half hour, plus a look at what happened on this day.
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1: 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This is your news.

0: the cost of $33 million. The city will, of course, consider the matter and make a decision on the proposal at a later date. Victoria's opposition leader Jess Wilson has stopped by Maryborough as part of her ongoing statewide tour, using the visit to reveal Megan Reid as the Liberal Party's new candidate for the electorate of Ripon. Speaking to the media, Ms. Wilson repeated her pledges to hire more police officers and allocate 25% of infrastructure funding to regional areas. Prospectors hunting for gold in central Victoria are being warned to take care during this week's forecast heavy rainfall, as Resources Victoria's Chief Inspector Renee Palmer tells us.
1: That rainfall can dislodge banks and otherwise within waterways that have had some fossicking or prospecting, where people have dug holes, where it creates erosion. Also, it creates a safety risk for other fossickers or prospectors in the state should they return to those areas.
0: Taking a look at sport now, and the Bendigo Pioneers girls suffered another defeat in the latest weekend of Talent League action. Playing in Shepparton on Saturday, they were downed by their Murray Bushrangers counterparts by 86 points, while the Pio's under-18 boys lodged a rare victory against the Bushies, the margin in that contest, 37 points. That's all in your local news and sport for now. We'll have more in the next half hour.
2: Hume and Isa Mitre 10, building with Bendigo since 1880. Gold Central Victoria, national news, now.
3: Morning, I'm Jackie Lim. It's the last day of the government's full fuel excise discount before the reduction is halved tomorrow. But the consumer watchdog's warning servos they'll be fined if prices are hiked by more than 16 cents a litre. The current discount is saving drivers an estimated $18 a tank, but that'll dip to $9 when the change rolls through. It's been revealed younger Aussies cop higher rates of discrimination in the workplace than their older counterparts. Research shows 30% of workers aged between 18 and 29 have experienced discrimination or harassment at work over the past year. Diversity Council Australia's Dr. Rose Dalmada Remedios says it's significantly higher than other groups.
4: They're also more likely to face workplace sexual harassment and everyday exclusion, like being ignored, left out of work social gatherings, or having assumptions made about their abilities.
3: And the US has agreed to stand down after trading missile strikes with Iran. Both sides have accused each other of violating terms of a ceasefire. Meanwhile, Donald Trump claims Tehran has requested a meeting to take place in Doha tomorrow. In sport, Melbourne coach Stephen King has provided an update on Brody Majacek. His recovery continues after suffering a fractured neck in the Kings' birthday clash with Collingwood. King telling Seven he's likely to be in his neck brace for another month.
5: And then we'll just reassess where he's at. He's clearly his season's done now, but we're just so thankful that he's up and about and walking. It was so close to being an absolute tragedy.
3: And England skipper Ben Stokes leaves international cricket on a losing note, New Zealand winning the third and deciding test by 160 runs. That's the latest in news and sport.
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6: Good morning, I'm Emily Minnie. Lactalis Mainland Dairy has become the first processor to increase its opening milk price ahead of today's deadline. Its payments will rise 15 cents to between $8.80 and $9.60 per kilogram of milk sold. New data shows the national milk pool has increased slightly. The milk pool is up around 5% on the same time last year. Dairy Australia Analysis and Insights Manager Tom Yule says it's a promising sign, but there are still challenges ahead.
7: Fertiliser in particular is going to be a bit of an input cost pressure over the year ahead. Of course, we've heard the El Nino forecast has been announced as well for Australia, and although that might, as of right now, seems to suggest warm conditions, it doesn't mean necessarily dry as of yet. So, you know, as always, there will be some challenges.
6: A Queensland poultry farmer is closely monitoring his flock amid concerns of an outbreak of the deadly H5N1 strain of avian influenza. There have been four detections of the disease in Australia so far, with three cases in Western Australia and one in South Australia. All detections have been in migratory seabirds, which occasionally visit southern Australia. But Forage Farms manager Hamish Andrews says biosecurity remains their biggest focus.
8: Each farm's a little bit different. Our birds are all out in the paddock, so we're quite limited by how much locking down we can do by the operation that we run. So, you know, big focus on us is maintaining the health of our birds and then just keeping a watch on everything, managing the biosecurity where we can, you know, focusing on bird health.
6: New South Wales farmers and irrigators are staring down the barrel.

0: potential of more water bill hikes. The state's Independent Pricing and Regulatory Tribunal has approved water price increases of nearly 50% over the next 4 years. Shadow Water Minister and Nationals MP Steph Cook says farmers are already on the brink.
1: And IPART themselves have acknowledged that our farming customers are not easily able to absorb these higher costs, but they felt the need to approve them regardless because of the perilous state of Water New South Wales.
0: Australia's macadamia production area has more than doubled in the past decade. Some agronomists say there is potential for more growers along the east coast to diversify. And farmers are being reminded that support is available to those dealing with threats to biosecurity. There is increasing concern within the poultry industry as the deadly H5N1 strain of avian influenza is detected in migratory birds, and beekeepers are experiencing widespread challenges as a result of the varroa mite. Rural Aid Chief Executive John Walters says these threats have a human cost.
2: Really hard to measure, but what we do know is it puts farmers and their family under a whole lot more stress. It's so important that they have access to trained professional counsellors. It's a free service, a quick phone call to 1300 327 624, and we can be there to help and support.
0: And that's the state of the country. I'm Emily Minnie. Good morning.
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4: Gold Central Victoria weather for Five Flags Hotel Castlemaine.
5: Yeah, rain about. It will ease as the day goes on, but only temporarily. Bendigo 14, Maryborough 15, Castlemaine and Ballarat 14. Tomorrow, start of a new month, rain increasing in Maryborough, Castlemaine and Ballarat. Bendigo 15, Maryborough 14, Castlemaine 14 and Ballarat 13 degrees. Currently, Strathfield say 12, Delacombe 11.
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5: Bit in history on the way. Hey, a bit later too, yesterday afternoon on the Jonesy and Amanda show. Well, they're on leave at the moment, but Shane filling in there. They announced the winner of the 10,000K cash track. And we'll let you know what unfolded there a little later in the show. It's 22 to 7 Gold, Central Victoria.

0: Alternative Victoria, FM 98.3 AM 1071. It's the Wake Up Call with Robbo. It is 20 to 7, Hidden History this morning. Charles Fay. Morning, Charles.
1: Morning, Mark.
0: On the weekend, I went down to the Pink Cliffs in Heathcote. Hadn't been there before. And quite spectacular, the landscape there, moon-like landscape. But it got me thinking, of course, it was as a result of sluicing and the mining back in the day. And I guess that's not the only area that's been affected. But, sluicing, it looks like it just had such a dramatic impact on the landscape.
1: Had a terrible impact. That area you were looking at was sort of subject to a royal commission in 1886. And there was one farmer, William Duncan, who complained that he had originally had a very good farm of 120 acres, which he grew wheat, oats, and grazed his cattle. But by the 1880s, the cattle were getting stuck in the mud. The creek oozed with a sort of vicious water, and basically his farm was destroyed. So what was it was basically the Pink Lakes, and the culprit there was a company called the Kyver Hydraulic Sluicing Company. And what they did, Mark, was they built a 50-kilometre channel from from Toorak, bringing water back to the Pink Cliffs area, and they were sort of sending out 20 million litres of water every day.
0: Ooh.
1: And 20 million litres of water a day. And what that water was doing was it was basically sort of breaking down the soil in the area around the Pink Cliffs, just denuding the place of its soil, and that soil became a sort of vicious sort of mess that the locals called sludge. In the Californian gold rushes, they call it slickens. We call it sludge, but anyway. And that was the culprit. And basically, it was destroying farms in the McIver area. And it's a story that was sort of, I suppose, replicated all across Victoria. Up around Epsom, sludge actually covered vineyards. It sort of sludge moved into the centre of Bendigo. Up in the sort of northeast around Beechworth and areas like that, sludge was a major problem, clogged up the Ovens River. And the problem became even worse in the late 19th century when they started to introduce hydraulic sluicing machines.
0: Right.
1: And if any of your listeners really want to see what a sludge machine looks like, there's a wonderful old dredge, a huge, massive machine at El Dorado. And basically this machine just ate into the rivers, got the gold out, but spewed this sort of mess of clays and sands into our rivers.
0: And I would assume that the companies behind this could see and knew what the damage was doing, but didn't care.
1: Yeah, but this is the trouble. I talked about McIver before. Now, at the McIver, the manager of the company there was Thomas Headley, and he was a Canadian, and he said that if he had to sort of put in dams to hold back the sludge, it would make his gold mining unprofitable. And he said he'd heard complaints from farmers downstream about the sludge, but he was just a gold miner, and frankly, the sludge was their problem. So,
0: frankly, my dear, he did not give a damn. No.
1: No. And I suppose it's one of the, we think about gold bringing so much wealth to Victoria. Nothing was done about the sludge problem for all of the 19th century. Basically, mining was a sort of protected industry, and it was only in the early 20th century that farmers were able to sort of fight a battle to get some control of the sludge and get the legislators to do anything about it.
0: Unbelievable stuff, really. And just very quickly and finally, and Bendigo obviously was very much affected as well, and probably there were still some, I guess, after effects of it around the place.
1: Oh, I reckon you can see it. I mean, when my friends Sue Lawrence and Peter Davies sort of did archaeological digs, you know, you could go down 6 feet and find the original sort of soil of Bendigo. You know, that's out around Epsom. That's how bad it was.
0: Wow. Fascinating stuff, nonetheless. And, yeah, I guess that's what history's all about. We look back at it and... I guess the only good thing, certainly in Heathcliff, you got a nice little, sort of publicity spot there for people to go and look at. But it was very interesting. Yeah,
1: but they should reflect upon the damage that it caused, I suppose.
0: Yeah, very true. Very true. Good on you, Charles. Listen, thanks for that. We'll chat next week.
1: Okay, catch you, Mark.
0: Charles Fay, Hidden History, Gold Central Victoria. It's 14 to 7.

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4: Hi, it's June 30, the day in 1936 when the classic novel Gone with the Wind was first published, turned into an epic film just 3 years later.
5: Frankly, my dear, I don't give a damn.
4: It's the anniversary of the introduction of the world's first emergency telephone number. It was 999, introduced in London in 1937.
6: Emergency, which service, please?
4: We're still in the 30s with Superman appearing in DC comic action series number one. In 1938.
7: Look, up in the sky, it's a bird.
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9: It's Superman.
4: One of those bizarre celebrity marriages happened in 1975, just a matter of days after Cher divorced Sonny. She married Greg Allman. Cher filed for divorce 10 days later, even though they did get back together for a while.
10: She said to me after we had realized that the two of us had fallen in love, this could get you in some real trouble.
4: And Mamma Mia, the hit musical movie based on the songs of ABBA, premiered on this day in 2008.
11: Mamma Mia, here I go again.
4: Topping the June 30 birthday list is Oz music legend and former Little River Band lead singer Glenn Shorrock. He turns 82. Swan, the national president of the Labor Party and former deputy prime minister, is 72.
12: Ours is one of the world's strongest economies and fairest communities.
4: Wiggles founding member Murray Cook is 66 today.
13: Well, please, good for you, Greg. It helps you to grow big and strong.
4: Former Wallaby turned commentator Greg Martin celebrates his 63rd.
14: Throws it wildly to Horwell. Oh.
4: Special celebration for one of the greatest and most controversial boxers of all time, Mike Tyson, turns 60.
15: Possibly I might come back, but if I do, I'm going to fight with the spirit of Mao.
4: While we're on controversial sports people, former AFL star Ben Cousins turns 48.
16: Cousins, will this be the quick reply?
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18: Can Phelps do it with a remarkable finish?
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18: He did!
4: Finally, it's the anniversary of the death of American comedy legend Buddy Hackett. He starred in the classic It's a Mad, Mad, Mad, Mad World. And did you know he was also the voice of Scuttle in The Little Mermaid? He was 78 when he died in 2003.
20: It's a dingle hop.
4: Remembering Buddy Hackett on June 30.
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0: old Central Victoria, a good heart, hard to find. I know I've told this story before, but Fergal Sharkey had two hits as a solo performer. That was his first one. And that was written by Siobhan Fahey, who was one half of a very popular girl group. And it was about her breakup with the keyboard player Ben Montench from the Bruce Springsteen band. His second hit was a song by Ben Montench aimed at her about the breakup called You Little Thief. So fascinating stuff, hanging their washing out in front of millions of people. All righty, over the past several weeks, it has been the 10K Cash song, and the Cash Track winner was announced yesterday. Shane Bryan filling in for Jonesy and Amanda, and he had the job of delivering the good news. Here's what happened.
1: For the last month, we have been playing the 10K Cash Tracks. Heaps of entrants, all vying for $10,000 in cash, but there can only be one winner. Let's give him a call now. We'll deliver the good news to Nathan.
2: Hello?
1: G'day, Nathan.
2: Speaking.
1: Nathan, this is Shane Bryan filling in for Jonesy and Amanda. They're away this week, so I thought I'd give you a quick call. How are you?
2: Not too bad.
1: That's good. I'm pretty good. You managed to get an entry in to the 10K Cash Tracks.
2: Yeah.
1: Yeah? How good would $10,000 be for you right now?
2: Oh, it'd be great.
1: Well, guess what? You have won $10,000. How good is that?
2: Are you serious?
1: I am serious, 100% serious.
2: Thank you so much. Oh, that'll help out heaps.
1: You're speechless. What are you going to do with $10,000?
2: We're about to do a Cape trip tomorrow, so he can help pay for that.
1: Trip up to the Cape. That's a bit of spending money for you.
2: Oh, yeah. Give the wife a bit of relief anyway.
1: I bet it would. How much did the trip cost all up?
2: Oh, about that.
1: About that. There you go.
2: And we haven't left yet?
1: No. Well, you have just picked up $10,000 just for listening in and calling when the right song came on. How good is that?
2: Yeah, that's awesome. Thanks so much.
1: Well, congratulations once again, Nathan. And look, thank you very much for entering the $10,000 Cash Tracks.
2: No, thanks again. Thanks.
0: Gold Central Victoria, coming up in the next half hour, we talk to police. Got another new inspector in town. 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So we'll be talking to Inspector David Wolfe from Bendigo Police. And we've got the mystery song, thanks to Bendigo Electronics, coming up before 7:30, and up to $140 now. 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
10: G'day, it's Tom Parry with your local news. Victoria's opposition leader has stopped by Maryborough as part of her ongoing statewide tour. Jess Wilson briefly spoke to the media during her visit, repeating pledges to hire more police officers and allocate 25% of infrastructure funding to regional areas, while also revealing Megan Reid as the Liberal Party's new candidate for the electorate of Ripon. Tributes are being paid to a former and much-loved mayor of Central Goldfields Shire after Chris Meadows Taylor passed away late last week. He was first elected to the Shire's council in 2007 and served 6 terms in the top job. In a statement, current mayor Ben Green described him as a true gentleman and champion of community development. Authorities want to remind amateur treasure hunters of their environmental obligations when fossicking for gold and the consequences if they don't follow them. Chief Inspector of Resources Victoria, Renee Palmer, says we can report any activity that is unlawful or dangerous online.
11: You can jump on our website at resources.vic.gov.au. There's a page there with which you can report anything that you see that may be either causing damage to the environment through prospecting or prospectors using equipment that is unlawful.
10: Pedestrians heading along Bendigo's View Street are being encouraged to keep their eyes peeled for a new artwork, with the 5-metre-tall structure having recently been installed on a roof across from the gallery. Known as Quasi, the work appears to resemble a giant hand with a face and is the creation of Kiwi artist Ronnie Van Hout. And in sport, margins of 100-plus were recorded by the front runners in the weekend's Maryborough-Castlemaine District football games. Ladder leaders of the senior competition, Carisbrook bested Avoca by 143 points, while second-placed Harcourt posted a 104-point victory against Maldon.
3: Human ISA Mitre 10, building with Bendigo since 1880. Gold Central Victoria, national news, now.
12: Jackie Lim. Servos are expected to be bustling today before fuel prices lift by 16 cents from tomorrow, some major cities reporting prices below $1.50. The consumer watchdog is warning there'll be fines for businesses hiking prices by more than necessary when the change rolls through. The Federal Health Minister has conceded the PBS is under increasing pressure. Billion-dollar companies reportedly demanding higher prices for their products, leaving customers and patients caught in the middle. Mark Butler telling Seven the system needs to improve.
13: We'd like to see it happen more quickly, and we're doing a lot of work with industry and patient groups on that.
12: A stinging courtroom loss for Donald Trump, with the US Supreme Court throwing out his appeal against a finding he sexually assaulted and defamed a former journalist. It means the president will have to pay $7 million in damages to Jean Carroll, who accused him of raping her during the 1990s. And DFAT is urging Aussies heading to Europe to escape the winter gloom to brace for up to 6-hour queues upon their arrival. It's due to the new entry and exit system the EU has imposed. In sport, Melbourne coach Stephen King has provided an update on Brody Majacek. His recovery continues after suffering a fractured neck in the King's birthday clash with Collingwood. King telling Seven he's likely to be in his neck brace for another month.
14: And then we'll just reassess where he's at. Clearly his season's done now, but we're just so thankful that he's up and about and walking. It was so close to being an absolute tragedy.
12: And England skipper Ben Stokes leaves international cricket on a losing note, New Zealand winning the third and deciding test by 160 runs. That's the latest in news and sport.
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3: Gold Central Victoria weather for the Courthouse Hotel, Pall Mall, Bendigo.
0: Raining today, but it will ease off a bit. Bendigo 14, Maryborough 15, Castlemaine and Ballarat 14. Tomorrow for the 1st of July, rain increasing in Maryborough, Castlemaine and Ballarat. Bendigo 15, Maryborough and Castlemaine 14 and Ballarat 13. White Hills at the moment, it's 12. Buninyong, it is 11 degrees.
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0: Inspector David Wolfe joining us from Bendigo Police in this part of the show, plus the mystery song. Thanks to Bendigo Electronics. Could pick up $140. That's what we have in the kitty. That's on the way. Oh, plus, if you're a movie fan too, we've got Pick the Flick coming up just after 7:30. 6 past 7 now, Gold Central Victoria, FM 98.3 AM 1071.

0: Gold Centre Victoria, FM 98.3 AM 1071. It's the Wake Up Call with Robbo this morning, a Tuesday morning. Time to catch up with the police. And there seems to be a lot of newbies coming to Bendigo. We have Inspector David Wolfe with us, the new inspector to Bendigo. David, good morning. Welcome.
1: Good morning, Robbo.
0: And where were you from prior to here?
1: I've been here, there, everywhere over 25-odd years in Victoria Police. But just prior to starting here in Bendigo, I was running a team targeting registered sex offenders across the state of Victoria. So very different kind of work to what I'm doing now.
0: Yes, I was going to say it would have been very challenging. Now it's investigation and response. So basically you're in charge of all the detectives, is that correct?
1: Yeah, that's correct. So in a fairly large area, Western Region Division 5 it's called. So it extends from Bendigo up to Chuka, Camp Aspie, down to Maryborough, Goldfield, CIU, down to Macedon Ranges, Kyneton, and back up to Bendigo and everything in between, including the Socket, who investigate child abuse and sex offences, and my crime scene services as well.
0: Now, not only is that, you know, a huge physical area to look after, but at the same time, I guess the range of crimes is as long as your arm as well.
1: Yeah, absolutely. And it differs, the type of criminal activity differs, you know, from Bendigo, more that city kind of activity, to your rural stuff. So it is very different, different type of policing in those areas, particularly those outlying areas of Echuca, Maryborough, and some of those smaller towns in between, definitely.
0: So how much of detective work, I mean, obviously sometimes they'll come across the perpetrators quite easily, but it seems to me that a lot of it is just sort of dig and grind stuff, you know, just work away at it, trying to find those breaks, which must at times be incredibly frustrating and by its very nature, rewarding when you do get that breakthrough.
1: Yeah, absolutely. It's I say to my junior detectives that, you know, it's like doing a puzzle. There's little bits and pieces that you gather along the way, various techniques they can use, obviously. But one of them in particular is, you know, utilising the public assistance. We rely heavily on information and from the public and assistance from the public and to solve these crimes as well. So, there's a lot that goes into it, and it's definitely very rewarding. You know, that's why most people join police, is to either help people or catch these people and hold them to account.
0: Do detectives work solo or in pairs or in groups? How does that aspect of it work? You often see on TV, you know, for instance, officers that work together.
1: Yeah, there's not so much in pairs. Like you'll see, obviously, the uniformed van will be sort of two up. We do that, but it's very much a team effort, and I focus a lot on that team aspect, that we all help each other out. And, you know, if a crime happens, you may see a lot of detectives initially, and then it'll pair back depending on sort of the priorities and where they're at in the investigation. But and they can work solo at times too, but they're not out there patrolling all the time per se. They do that, but it's very much a team effort.
0: One thing I just wanted to mention too is that, you know, you said you rely on the public for a lot of information, and that in itself, I guess, is encouraging to know that, you know, for every bad person out there, there's a lot of good people who want to see an issue, a crime, resolved in the appropriate manner as well.
1: Yeah, absolutely. And it often is that we're having, engagement with those people in the community at a very low time. Like, they've either been a victim of crime themselves, and I don't downplay how important it is to speak to those people and engage with those people that have been victim of a crime, no matter what crime it is. It's not nice.
0: Well, David, welcome to Bendigo. How long have you been here?
1: About 6 or 7 weeks now.
0: Okay.
1: So I'm still finding my feet, but really enjoying it at the moment.
0: Good stuff. Well, all the very best going forward, and thanks for having a chat to us this morning.
1: No worries. Thank you.
0: Inspector David Wolfe from Bendigo Police, my guest on the Wake Up Call, Gold Centre Victoria.
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1: So, nobody game enough to have a crack this morning. That's what it is. We'll hold it over until tomorrow. Hey, worst thing that can happen is when you call through and get it wrong, you know it's going to go up another 10 bucks anyway, so you may as well. But we'll do it again tomorrow, and we'll make sure we've got 150 in the kitty for the Mystery Song. Thanks to Bendigo Electronics.

0: Gold Central Victoria, FM 98.3 AM 1071, the wake-up call with Robbo. Pick the flick coming up. Also, the Mount Alexander Shire update. Sad one today. It's going to be the last time we speak to Darren Fuzzard on the show after 7-odd years. So he's moving on to Pastures Green. So that's all coming up in the next half hour, plus the Celebration Hub. Don't forget that after 8 o'clock, you've got something you want to celebrate. goldcentralvictoria.com.au and fill out the details.
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4: 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This is your news now.

0: the pivotal role in pushing for Victoria's goldfields to be recognised on UNESCO's World Heritage List. Nearly 7 hectares of land in Epsom could be transformed as part of a $33 million redevelopment into 28 townhouses and 53 warehouses. The proposal, which would be built on a paddock between the Midland Highway and Station Street, was recently lodged with the City of Greater Bendigo for consideration. Amateur gold fossickers need to be mindful when searching for Central Victoria's untapped deposits. Authorities say that while a majority of the 115,000 active recreational prospectors statewide do the right thing, a small portion are damaging the environment.
1: What we see in terms of damage, though, is where people are digging large holes and not filling them in, which is creating erosion in waterways and in some of our soils around state parks or regional parks.
0: Renee Palmer from Resources Victoria there. Victoria's opposition leader Jess Wilson stopped by Maryborough yesterday as part of her ongoing statewide tour. She spoke with locals and briefly addressed the media, reiterating her pledge to allocate 25% of state government infrastructure funding to regional areas and hire more police officers. And in sport, Bridgewater has moved back into second place on the Loddon Valley Football League's senior ladder. This comes after the side lodged a 90-point victory against Pyramid Hill on Saturday. Meantime, Bears Lagoon Serpentine recorded a much-needed win against Calaville by 43 points.
2: Human ISA Mitre 10, building with Bendigo since 1880. Gold Central Victoria, national news now.
3: Morning, I'm Jackie Lim. The federal government is trying to pass the buck, blaming interest rates for the fall of auction clearance rates rather than the budget. The PM also doesn't expect the downturn to last, though, despite groups like Domain predicting declines in values by up to 8% in the next year. The man considered a shoo-in for the UK's top job says he'll hand power from Westminster to the cities and regions. Andy Burnham's delivered his first major speech since launching his bid to replace Sir Keir Starmer. Burnham says if elected, he'll do things differently.
4: I am going to break with the more of the same approach that has got us here. I am going to give Britain the circuit breaker it needs.
3: Australia's seen a drastic decline in weight loss surgeries. The decrease attributed to an uptick in weight loss drugs like Ozempic. Gastric sleeve operations have dropped by 34%, while gastric bypasses have dropped 20%. And Uber has revealed some of the more bizarre items left behind in cars this year. A microwave, a license plate, and a framed photo of Bluey all making it onto the list. Sydney is the nation's most forgetful city, followed by Melbourne and Perth. In sports, Saints ruckman Tom De Koning is expected to remain sidelined for the next month. He's been released from hospital where he'd been recovering from the punctured lung and fractured ribs he comped in the round 15 loss to the Bulldogs. New Zealand has become the first country to come from a test down to win a three-test series in England. The Kiwis won the third test at Trent Bridge by 160 runs, sending Poms skipper Ben Stokes out on a loss as he wraps up his international career. And Germany and Paraguay are underway for the World Cup. That's the latest in news and sport.
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8: Certainly tumbling down now. 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At 14 for Bendigo, Maryborough 15, Castlemaine and Ballarat 14. Tomorrow, rain increasing in Maryborough, Castlemaine and Ballarat. Bendigo 15, Maryborough and Castlemaine 14 and Ballarat 13 tomorrow. It's been steady all morning, 12 degrees in Sedgwick, Lake Wendouree 11.
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1: Fran's given us a call for Pick the Flick this morning. Morning, Fran. How are you?
2: Good, thank you, Robbo. How are you?
1: Yeah, going all right, thanks. Staying dry.
2: Good.
1: Here is the Pick the Flick this morning. Have a listen.
3: A bit skinny, isn't he, Harry?
4: He's lost condition on the voyage, Jake.
3: Harry's only come from New Zealand.
1: What do you reckon, Fran?
2: It's Farlap.
1: It certainly is Farlap. Well done, you. Double pass Star Cinema Eagle Hawk. All yours.
2: Thank you. Great movie, Farlap, too.
1: Yeah, it was good, wasn't it? Yeah.
2: It was fantastic, yeah.
1: Well, listen, stay dry. Have a great day.
2: You too. Thanks, Robbo.

0: Gold Centre Victoria, FM 98.3 AM 1071. It's the wake-up call. It's 16 to 8. Bit of a sad day here. For the last 7 years, been having a bit of fun with this bloke from the Mount Alexander Shire. They're soon to not be CEO, Darren Fuzzard. Morning, Darren.
1: Morning, Robert, and good to see you've moved on quickly with the song "I Will Survive." Thank you.
0: Well, we have to, don't we? But no, look, it's a sad day. We'll get to the weepy farewells in a tick. But yeah, it's been a long time, isn't it? Over 7 years.
1: Yeah, it's been what did you say? 7 odd years. I think you might have a point there.
0: Yeah, very odd. That's for sure. All right, well, listen, let's do a bit of business first, and then we'll do the goodbyes. But proposed changes to the waste services.
1: Yeah, so at the moment we offer weekly general waste collection and a fortnightly mixed recycling collection, which is not unusual. But in response to the state government requirements, we're now proposing to do two new services here, food organics and garden organics curbside collection, and a separate glass drop-off network located in places across the Shire. So council hasn't made a decision about that yet, Robbo, but if it is approved, the intention would be to introduce those services around July 2027. So with those proposed changes in mind, what we're inviting all interested residents to come along to a community information session on Wednesday the 8th of July. It's going to start at 5:30 p.m. and be in the Castlemaine Town Hall, and there'll be a quick presentation, and then there'll be plenty of opportunity to ask questions and provide feedback. But if people want to ask questions online also, Robert, they can just go to the Mount Alexander website and look at proposed waste charges, that section, or they can email us info@mountalexander.vic.gov.au.
0: Okay.
1: And sorry, Robert, frog in the throat. Just wanted to reiterate, the councillors haven't made a decision on that proposed change. So if people are concerned or they're even pleased about it, then please let us know. Come along and let us know. And everyone can stay up to date with that one by, again, the Mount Alexander website.
0: Okay. Now, the whole of home, and we're talking WHOLE, whole of home resilience. What's this all about?
1: Well, in 2024, we did a partnership with Castlemaine Institute, which is a fantastic local group, to offer 150 households in our shire a free energy efficiency and resilience home assessment. And people got professional recommendations to help identify how they can prepare their home against natural hazards like bushfires and storms and flooding and even extreme heat. And really great project that Castlemaine Institute has been building all the documentation for that over some time and now released the report, and it's got lots of helpful statistics, findings and case studies in it. And just a few things from 68% of the houses in it that were involved had bushfire risk as their dominant hazard. And there were some simple actions that were suggested, including installing ember screens on vents, sealing gaps and fitting door seals, and clearing flammable materials from around the home, which is something we like to remind people about every year anyway. There was another 14% of homes nominated who were exposed to flooding, and there was some really important suggestions like repairing damaged stumps on subfloors and raising electrical fittings above flood levels as well, and plenty of other things. So lots of practical advice in there for everybody, including renters, and a really great initiative we're proud of, Robbo. And if people want to have a look at that full report, you can go to www.ci.org.au/projects, and it's called Whole of Home.
0: Okay. And just remember, a lot of stats there, mate. So, you know, just remember statistics are like a lamppost to illuminate, not to lean on. How about that?
1: Hey? Yeah. Wow, still teaching me, Robbo.
0: I know.
1: 7 odd years.
0: And you might not know this too, but 83.721 recurring statistics are false. There you go.
1: I have heard that one.
0: Upcoming listening post. Tell us.
1: Yep, they love them. This Thursday, 2nd of July, Councillor Matthew Driscoll, he'll be at the Newstead Rural Transaction Centre between 10 a.m. and 12 noon. Councillor Rosie Anir, she's going to be at the Castlemaine Farmers Market on Sunday the 5th of July from 10 till noon. And Councillor Rosalie Haswell will be at the Malden Market next Sunday on the 12th of July between 10 and noon. And if people want to keep up with where our councillors are having listening posts, as always, have a look on our Shape Mount Alexander website.
0: Okay. So, last one. I got in touch with the staff, said, would they like to say something on your behalf? And anyway, they said it was a good shindig to get rid of you anyway. So. And I wanted to leave you with a beautiful little song, mate, that I really love.
2: We are Geelong, the greatest team of all.
1: Have you heard that lately, Robbo?
0: Not as often as I'd like. I'll listen to you blokes, your buddy Carlton people everywhere. They're all up and about now. Hey.
1: You betcha.
0: Yeah, absolutely. Hey, listen, mate, it has been fantastic. Really appreciate your work and I look forward to catching up with Michael. Isn't it Michael Anea, the new CEO?
1: Yeah.
0: So we'll continue on. But there'll be no replacing the old Dazza. So good on you, mate. All the very best, whatever you have planned going forward. And thanks again for 7-odd years of being a part of the show.
1: Thank you very much, Robert. And I did have a thought, Robert, actually, that so I listened to the always entertaining and knowledgeable Noel Sense talking about bike riding.
0: Yep.
1: And I'm sure that you and I could do something equally exciting for your listeners about running. It may not have the knowledge or the experience or that much entertainment, but I think we could do something.
0: Do you reckon?
1: Yeah. Have I sold it to you?
0: Mate, getting out of bed, running to the toot in the night. That's about as much running as I do. Yeah, something to think about anyway,
1: never
0: mate.
1: Mind.
0: All right. Talk to you soon, Darren.
1: Brilliant.
0: Take care, buddy. All the best.
1: Thank you, Robbo.
0: Cheers. Darren Fuzzard, 10 to 8, Gold Centre, Victoria.
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0: 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The Wake Up Call with Robbo. 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Also, we've heard in the news with Tom about fossicking and what the best way and the safe way and the correct way to fossick is all about, and licences, that sort of stuff. So we're going to hear from Renee Palmer, Chief Inspector at Resources Victoria, who caught up with Tom for a chat earlier. And we'll also try and squeeze in, have a look at five really weird things that have been sold online, a top five. Haven't done one for a while.
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6: G'day, it's Tom Parry with your local news. Up to 28 townhouses and 53 warehouses could be built on a vacant block of land in Bendigo's north. Plans were recently submitted to Greater Bendigo Council regarding the development, which, if approved, would see nearly 7 hectares of land between Station Street and the Midland Highway in Epsom transformed into a residential and commercial precinct at a cost of $33 million. The city will make a decision on the proposal at a later date. Victorian opposition leader Jess Wilson has stopped by Maryborough as part of her ongoing statewide tour, using the visit to reveal Megan Reid as the Liberal Party's new candidate for the electorate of Ripon. In terms of what she promised for the region, Ms Wilson repeated her pledges to hire more police officers and allocate 25% of infrastructure funding to regional areas. Prospectors hunting for gold in central Victoria are being warned to take care during this week's forecast heavy rainfall, as Resources Victoria's Chief Inspector Renee Palmer tells us.
7: That rainfall can dislodge banks and otherwise within waterways that have had some fossicking or prospecting, where people have dug holes, where it creates erosion. Also, it creates a safety risk for other fossickers or prospectors in the state should they return to those areas.
6: A curious piece of public artwork is now able to be seen on Bendigo's View Street, known as Quasi. The work appears to resemble a giant hand with a face and is the creation of New Zealand artist Ronnie Van Hout. The 5-metre-tall structure was recently installed on a roof across from the gallery as part of efforts to energise the precinct during its ongoing redevelopment. And in sports, the weekend's Talent League action saw our Bendigo Pioneers recording a rare win. Playing in Shepparton on Saturday, Bendigo's under-18 boys team bested the Murray Bush Rangers by 37 points, but the Pioneers girls weren't as lucky, suffering an 86-point defeat.
1: Human ISA Mitre 10, building with Bendigo since 1880. Gold Central Victoria, national news, now.
8: Jackie Lim. The Greens are seeking a different approach to Australia's social media controls. The federal government's tweaking legislation to double potential fines for tech giants failing to keep under-16s off sites like Facebook and TikTok. Greens Senator Sarah Hanson-Young has told the ABC they should be working on fixing our feed.
9: Now, I'm not saying no to increased penalties. I'm not saying no to more powers for the commissioner. But I'm saying don't be fooled. That is not going to make all of a sudden 85% of our teens that are still online any safer.
8: 5 days after two earthquakes devastated Venezuela, rescuers have pulled a man and his teenage son alive from the rubble. The official death toll has topped 1,700. A safety scheme designed to track medicine side effects is flying under the radar in Australia. New research shows most Aussies don't recognise the black triangle symbol, which is hoped to signal patients and doctors to report any side effects. And Switzerland's National Yodeling Festival has kicked off, almost 200,000 people flocking to Basel. In sport, Collingwood has reportedly tabled a 3-year deal worth $3 million to lure over Lions star Lachie Neale. Brisbane coach Chris Fagan revealing on Fox they've been having some discussions about his future.
10: Lachie, there's probably been a few more conversations because there's a bit more involved. At the end of the day, the way football is now, players move. We don't like it when they move, but it's a fact of life.
8: Neale's out of contract at the end of the season. And Brazil has knocked Japan out of the World Cup with a dramatic late win. The South Americans beat Japan 2-1 in Houston, scoring the winner in the final minute of stoppage time. That's the latest in news and sport.
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0: So the rain will ease as the day wears on. 14 for Bendigo, 15 for Maryborough, Castlemaine and Ballarat, 14. But it's making a comeback tomorrow. It's going to increase in Maryborough, Castlemaine and Ballarat and still generally rain right across the region. Bendigo, 15, Maryborough and Castlemaine, 14 tomorrow and Ballarat, 13. Epsom at the moment, 12. Bakery Hill, 11.
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0: Celebration Hub on the way. We're talking of fossicking and some of the weird stuff that people will buy on the internet. I thought I was guilty of buying some fairly dodgy stuff, but I tell you what. Anyway, that's coming up in this half hour. It's Gold Central Victoria FM 98.3 AM 1071. It's 8:05.

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2: Kerry has been in touch to say that it is hubby Scott and Dad Scott too. His birthday, yesterday was his birthday. Happy 43rd to our husband and father, Scott. Love from Kerry and William. Hey, well done, Scott. Hope you had a fantastic day. I'm sure you did. And you're in with a chance now of that $50 voucher to the Queen's Arms Hotel tomorrow. We have this for you.
3: Happy birthday to you.
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0: Central Victoria, FM 98.3 AM 1071, The Wake Up Call with Robbo. It was interesting, we talked hidden history this morning about the pink cliffs of Heathkit, and it's actually a result of sludge and stuff from back in the mining days. And mining and fossicking is still very, very popular, but the do's, the don'ts, the correct things to do, well, do you know that all? Well, Tom from the newsroom caught up with Renee Palmer, the Chief Inspector at Resources Victoria, to clarify some of these things.
1: Renee, tell us first of all how prevalent the issue is of amateur prospectors and fossickers damaging the environment in regional Victoria.
2: Tom, currently there are over 115,000 active miners' rights active in Victoria, and what we see is that a lot of those people that have miners' rights are doing it within the rules and protecting the environment. What we do see is there's a small portion of those that are damaging the environment. What we see in terms of damage, though, is where people are digging large holes and not filling them in, which is creating erosion in waterways and in some of our soils around state parks or regional parks.
1: And what other risks does activity like this pose to the environment?
2: Well, if we think about the season we're in, Tom, we get a lot of heavy rainfall, and we've got a fair bit coming up in the northeast of Victoria at the moment. That rainfall can dislodge banks and otherwise within waterways that have had some fossicking or prospecting, where people have dug holes, where it creates erosion, and it also creates a safety risk for other fossickers or prospectors in the state should they return to those areas.
1: Can you offer any advice or tips to the prospectors who are doing the right thing but want to ensure that they avoid any environmental damage?
2: Yeah, what I can, if you're doing the right thing, keep doing the right thing. If you see others that are prospecting in a way in which you understand to be unlawful or dangerous or creating issues or impacts to the environment, that can be reported to Resources Victoria. And you can jump on our website at resources.vic.gov.au. There's a page there with which you can report anything that you see that may be either causing damage to the environment through prospecting or prospectors using equipment that is unlawful. The community is our eyes and ears out there, Tom. So if you see something that isn't right, please jump on our website and report it.
1: And for those who are looking to take part in some amateur fossicking, what do they need to do to ensure that they're compliant and within the rules?
2: Yeah, well, to do that, you actually need a miner's right. And a miner's right can be purchased for $28.60 from Services Victoria. Now, that miner's right will last you 10 years. As I said, there are a number of people in Victoria that already have these. It's pretty good value for money, I think, $28.60 for 10 years of lawful prospecting.
1: And if it's only $2.86 a year and you happen to find a gold nugget within your first year, you know, you've already made your money back.
2: Well, they say it's almost the second gold rush in Victoria. So good luck to those that are out there fossicking and prospecting. I hear there is plenty to find.
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Gold, Central Victoria, FM 98.3, AM 1071, the wake-up call. So, things you can buy online. I always buy the wrong size, or they don't look like I ordered them, or whatever. I've given up now. I've given up. But hey, listen, what about this? At number five, our top five things you can buy online, sick bags. Now, not with the sick in it, I will report. But there are people who collect sick bags from airlines. And there's even one collector with a car that's registered Barf Bag. Celebrity chewing gum, Rob Downey Jr. And so too was one from Britney Spears. One sold for as much as $14,000. Dragon's blood. It's not actually blood, though. It's a fragrant red resin obtained from several species of trees and plants. Okay. An ad space on a woman's face comes in at number two. In 2005, Utah mum became a walking advertisement. She had a tattoo across her forehead for a company, raised about 10 grand. She did eventually have the tattoo taken off, though. And the number one weird thing you can buy online, used bathwater. Yes, gamer girl Belle Delphine was the one who started it in 2019. It's her bathwater, gamer girl bathwater. Ugh. Hope she didn't have a twinkle in the bath or anything. Goodness me.

0: Old Central Victoria. Well, that's it for the Tuesday show. I'm actually off tomorrow, so I'll be back Thursday. Chris, in for me tomorrow. I'll leave you with a thought, though. And look, I'm a peaceable man, you know, make love, not war, all that sort of stuff. But it's interesting. There comes a time in everyone's life where being able to beat up somebody younger than you goes from being really pathetic to quite impressive.
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10: G'day, it's Tom Parry with your local news. Victoria's opposition leader has stopped by Maryborough as part of her ongoing statewide tour. Jess Wilson briefly spoke to Tom Parry with your local news. Victoria's opposition leader has stopped by Maryborough as part of her ongoing statewide tour. Jess

0: in the top job. In a statement, current Mayor Ben Green described him as a true gentleman and champion of community development. Authorities want to remind amateur treasure hunters of their environmental obligations when fossicking for gold and the consequences if they don't follow them. Chief Inspector of Resources Victoria, Renee Palmer, says we can report any activity that is unlawful or dangerous online.
1: You can jump on our website at resources.vic.gov.au. There's a page there with which you can report anything that you see that may be either causing damage to the environment through prospecting or prospectors using equipment that is unlawful.
0: Around 7 hectares of land sitting between the Midland Highway and Station Street in Epsom could be transformed into 28 warehouses and 53 warehouses. That proposal forms part of a $33 million development currently being considered by Greater Bendigo Council. And in sport, round 11 took place on Saturday in the Maryborough-Castlemaine District Netball League. The A-grade competition saw Lexton posting a narrow 52-51 victory against Trentham, while Natty Bialaba remains on top of the ladder after besting Denali 56-24.
2: Gold Central Victoria, National News, now.
3: Morning, I'm Jackie Lim. A push for a Liberal rebrand has been rejected by several MPs. It comes after frontbencher Melissa McIntosh claimed the party needs a shake-up amid dire polling, the opposition slumping to 17% in yesterday's news poll. But leader Angus Taylor says he needs more time to turn around an oil tanker. UK PM-in-waiting Andy Burnham has set out his plan for Britain as he edges closer to the top job. He's promising radical change and a shift of power away from Westminster. He's been tipped as the next in line following Keir Starmer's resignation. The Treasurer doesn't believe his budget's tax reforms are to blame for auction clearance rates falling across some major capitals. Jim Chalmers has told the ABC it's been this way for the past few months.
4: We've been seeing this for most of the year. There are a number of factors playing out. Interest rates are playing a role, broader economic conditions are playing a role.
3: And it seems age discrimination in the workplace isn't just experienced by older Aussies. Research shows workers aged between 18 and 29 cop higher rates of discrimination in the workplace than their older co-workers.
2: Gold Central Victoria weather, thanks to Prestige Jayco Bendigo.
5: Rain easing today, Bendigo 14, Maryborough 15, Castlemaine and Ballarat 14. Tomorrow, rain increasing in Maryborough, Castlemaine and Ballarat. Bendigo 15, Maryborough and Castlemaine 14, Ballarat 13.
2: G-O-L-D. Gold Central Victoria. On Gold Central Victoria, your say now with Tom Elliott. 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
6: It is 25 to 9. Good morning. Well, I've got to tell you, the allegations of corruption on the big bill took fresh turns yesterday. Now, here's just the state of play, because this is a daily and evolving issue. So first, this tweet resurfaced from none other than a man called Yorick Piper, who is, of course, the husband of Jacinta Allum. It dates back to 2018, and back then they had a trade union royal commission, not dissimilar to the one that the Liberal Party, the state Liberals, want to have if they win the election in November. Yorick Piper tweeted, "If you have not watched the footage from the trade union royal commission, you really should do so. It exposes what a trumped-up, unsubstantiated and disgraceful load of rubbish the vilification of the CFMEU is based on." Well, here we are. What are we, 8 years later on? We've got the Labor Party twisting itself into knots, trying to deny that there is corruption. But if there is corruption, it's the police's job to do something about it. And just on that, Operation Hawk, which is Victoria Police's operation to try and look at corruption, they've said a couple of things. One is that, workplace disputes are essentially a federal government issue, not a state government issue. So it's difficult for Victoria Police to look at these things. Secondly, and this is important, people are too afraid to come forward and make allegations to the police because they're worried that their houses will be targeted, their families might become the victims of intimidation, that their businesses might be shut down. So the police are struggling to get people to come forward and blow the whistle. Having said that, they say, quote unquote, "There is no doubt organised criminals have infiltrated the big build, the state's enormous construction program." And then you've got this, you've got

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6: It is 21 to 10. I'll play you a bit of Jacinda Allen's press conference yesterday where she twists and turns and sort of admits that maybe there's corruption going on at the big bill, but certainly no one has told her about it. And if people do know something, perhaps they could go to Victoria Police, even though Victoria Police say they lack the powers and the legislation to really do much about it. It's an extraordinary turn of events. But look, we had a word on the street from Walter. It was off air about half an hour ago. He said his daughter was at Eastland Shopping Centre and she and other people were told that there were people with weapons and that they should go and hide. And then we got an update saying, no, no, no, it was just a test or a drill. Tina joins us. What can you tell us, Tina? Hello, Tina.
7: Hello.
6: Oh, sorry, go ahead.
7: It's not Tina. It's not Tina, it's Philip, and I'm talking about Mick Gatto and the cranes.
6: Oh, sorry, look, we'll talk about that in a moment. I was just trying to find out what's happening at Eastland Shopping Centre. Tina's actually must have dropped out. Well, another shopping centre. Paula joins us. Greensboro Plaza, Paula, what's happening there?
8: Oh, hi. I just was driving in to do my grocery shopping when the fire alarm went off and it said, stand by. And by the time I'd done a circle around, it said, evacuate. So I got quickly out of there. Then I heard you mentioned Eastland. So I thought, don't know what's going on. So I've left. I didn't want to get caught. But yeah, Greensboro Shopping Centre has gone into evacuation.
6: Not a good day to go shopping. All right, look, we'll try and get some answers here. So, Eastland, we've had conflicting reports. One report says that there were a person or people with weapons and that customers were told to go and hide. And then we were told it was only a drill. Now Greensboro Plaza has been evacuated. Paula, thank you. You could be in the running for the yearly Word on the Street prize with that tip-off. $60,000 towards a Mercedes of your choice, thanks to Mercedes-Benz Brighton. Their interfinancial year savings on new and demonstrator vehicles are still on, but they must end at 6 o'clock today. All right, so these allegations, not just allegations, I mean, the Age newspaper has uncovered all sorts of evidence about big bill corruption. Separately, Jeffrey Watson SC, we've spoken to him a couple of times, he estimates the corruption to be in the order of $15 to $30 billion, which is a colossal sum of money. We learnt yesterday that Mick Gatto appears to be employed by dozens of labour hire companies to solve or sort out industrial disputes. Jacinda Allen decided to hold a press conference yesterday in which she twisted and turned.
9: I do acknowledge that there has been claims and allegations that goes to criminal behaviour, goes to claims of corruption and extortion. But there is no evidence. There is no evidence of government corruption on the big build. And I repeat, anyone with any claim or any evidence or any allegation that should be made to Victoria Police, who have the tools and powers they need as the independent investigative agency to do the work to weed out this rotten culture. We know there is more work to do, and we'll continue to do this because I have zero tolerance for this behaviour.
10: How many times have you reported incidents of criminality and corruption to Victoria Police? How many times, looking for a number, have you gone to Victoria Police?
9: I've previously answered that question.
6: So she acknowledges allegations of corruption. She denies that there's any evidence of it, and yet there's a Victoria Police Task Force. She's promised to give IBAC extra powers that it might need, but not until late next year, which is bizarre. She denies the need for a Royal Commission. She even said separately that the cost overruns, which are real, are not because of corruption. They're just because of inflation. Anyway, that's our Premier, Jacinta Allen. Dom, good morning. Hello, Dom.
11: Yeah, good day, Tom. Two quick points. One of the big issues that was raised about the SRL is that the contractors are told by the CFMEU which subcontractors to employ, and they're the ones where the companies are forced to pay an extra 25%, and that's a huge cost thing. So there's no competitive tendering, so that needs to be changed. And also, Jacinda Allen going on about, it's all caused from inflation. Well, someone should ask her, how come Suburban Rail Link is still $34.5 billion on a costing that was done 5 years ago?
6: Yeah, that's a good point. So how are they sticking with that number when inflation has pushed up the cost of all the other projects? Very good point, Dom. Now, look, we think we got to the bottom of what's happening at Eastland Shopping Centre. Walter and Tina rang us about this, said that it had gone into lockdown. I've just had a text from a friend called Nick. This is his office is at Eastland Shopping Centre, and the whole thing is a false alarm. And Eastland Shopping Centre security have told us the same thing, and shops have now been allowed to reopen. Steve, good morning.
12: How are you, Tom?
6: Good, Steve.
12: I was in the city on the weekend, and I can't believe the state of the city that it's in. Where's Nick Rees? He's been on all these juggernauts, and what's he actually done the city?
6: Yeah, it's a good question. So Nick Rees has, I think, been on and may still be on yet another one of his overseas trips. He does love travelling overseas, and I find local governments that go overseas, I think it's the most colossal waste of money. The Frankston mayor, who we interviewed late last year, you know, wants to set up his own Department of Foreign Affairs inside the Frankston City Council. And Nick Rees says he goes and has meetings with Chinese companies I've never heard of, and then lo and behold, they set up offices in Melbourne and employ millions of people. I'm exaggerating, of course. But yes, look, to his credit, he has at least opposed the government on work from home and has said many times, we need to get the bureaucrats, we need to get employees back into the office so they spend money in the CBD. But I fear that he's fighting a losing battle there. But things like rubbish and graffiti and so many other issues, I'm not sure have improved at all. 1-3693-mornings@3aw.com.au. Calls and emails are coming up. I want to talk national service after 10. We're going to speak to former Special Forces Officer Heston Russell about that, because Stephen Lowy, who runs the Westfield Empire, has said we need to reintroduce national service to engender a sense of pride. 1-3693 at 10:15.
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6: It is 11 at 10. I mentioned before that Nick Rees, the Lord Mayor of Melbourne, has at least served it up to the state government and said we can't have working from home. He'll join us in a moment. First, though, weather. 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Find out more at gamesworld.com.au. It is a miserable day. Currently 14 degrees. Our forecast top is 17. And just very quickly, Nicholas, what have you seen?
19: Good morning, Tom. How are you?
6: Yeah, good.
19: You'll be happy to know Jacinta's lost another dozen local votes this morning. There's another one of those non-explicit potholes. As you come into Jacinta's hometown of Morong Road, it's a good day for Goodyear, I guess, but not for the 12 Victorians lined up feeling in the rain, putting on their spare tyres. Credit to some of the local tradies who have stopped to help the old girls impacted. But I don't suppose while out begging for votes, Jacinta's privy to the real people's struggles this year.
6: Righto, so we've got a dozen cars which have damaged their wheels between Morong and Bendigo, I think it is, and local traders are helping out. Good on you, Nicholas. Yes, more pothole action. You could be in the running for the yearly Word on the Street prize with that tip-off, $60,000 towards a Mercedes of your choice, thanks to Mercedes-Benz Brighton. The Lord Mayor of Melbourne, Nicholas Rees, joins us. Your Worship, good morning.
20: Good morning, Tom. Great to be on the program and reflecting on the Carlton Football Club. Aren't we doing well? Six in a row, and you look forward at the coming games. We are on a roll, my friend.
6: Well, let's just hope in 2 weeks' time we knock off the Mighty Hawks, then I'll be absolutely convinced. Now, look, just working from home, it's been reported today, and we're going to speak to a businessman who said he's not going to expand into Melbourne anymore. He's going to increase his business up in Brisbane and Sydney because of the working from home laws, amongst other things. Are you worried about this sort of thing?
20: Look, I am concerned when I hear reports like that. I've had a long-standing position that I think working in person is good for workers, and I think it's good for organisations as well. It's certainly good for our CBD and central Melbourne. I just think people have better working lives if they are doing their work in person. Of course, I also strongly support flexible, family-friendly workplaces, but I'm concerned by the fact that there's a plan to legislate in Victoria for working for home. I mean, I should note that Victoria has done pretty well on the job creation front in the last 12 months. I think Victoria's accounted for close to half of the new jobs that have been created Australia-wide, but you have to do a sector-by-sector breakdown on that and see if those sectors which are going to be most affected by the working-from-home legislation, whether we're seeing any negative impacts there.
6: Yeah, and I think you'll find a big chunk of the new jobs that have been created are in the public service, which means, you know, they're paid for by taxpayers. Now, what about crime? We're going to, I think, next week or possibly the week after, talk to the founder of Laurent, and he said that iconic Laurent Bakery restaurant in Little Collins Street between Elizabeth and Swanston for, I think, over 30 years now. I certainly used to go there a lot. He said he's about to shut it down because of crime and graffiti and drug use. Are you saddened by that?
20: Yes, I am, and I'm trying to find out more about what's going on there. I mean, that business has operated in Melbourne for a number of years. I mean, I will say that the croissant and high-end bakery market in the central city has gone from strength to strength. There are literally dozens of pastisseries that have opened in the city over the last 2 or 3 years. Obviously, you've got Loon there, which they got voted the best croissant in the world, and there's still long queues down the street every day on Russell Street to that business. And many of these other bakeries seem to be doing very, very well. So, look, I'm not sure if the market has moved and Lauren's customers are going elsewhere. I mean, they focus mostly on wholesale and supplying to supermarkets these days, or whether there's something broader going on. But certainly I'd say that the high-end pastisserie sector is doing very well in Melbourne at the moment.
6: All right, what about crime, though? I mean, the founder of Laurent mentions the high rate of crime in the CBD as a reason for abandoning it. Is there any evidence that crime is now going down?
20: Look, the latest crime statistics do show that crime is down in the central city. It's about 3.5-4%. Am I happy with that? No, I'm not, Tom. I still think we've got a way to go as a city. That's why in our recent budget, we doubled the number of community safety officers. You'll remember this was a City of Melbourne first, local government first in Australia, actually employing our own safety officers in uniform, putting them on the street. I've doubled the number of CCTV cameras across the city as well. They are using the latest technologies now to pick up on wrongdoing. Are we where we need to be? No, we're not. We've still got a way to go, but I can tell you we are throwing a lot at this, and the numbers do indicate that we are heading in the right direction, but as a stress, still got a way to go.
6: All right, thank you for joining us at short notice there. The Lord Mayor of Melbourne, Nicholas Rees. And look, he's not responsible for working from home, but if I was Lord Mayor of Melbourne, I'd be tearing my hair out because it just sends the wrong message. And if you're a business in the Melbourne CBD and you're dealing with, you know, with crime and with drug use and with a lot of people staying at home rather than spending money in the CBD, you can see why some of them might decide to move away. 133693 at 5 to 10.
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3: 10 o'clock news with David Armstrong coming up in a moment. After news, we're going to speak to former Special Forces Officer Heston Russell. He was last on with us about a month ago. But it's about National Service. Stephen Lowy, who runs the enormous Westfield Group, has said that, amongst other things, we should reintroduce National Service as a way of engendering national pride. We'll have a look at that. Steve Pizzati is away, but I still want to talk motoring. In particular, do you drive an old car as your daily driver? Old cars are great on a nice sunny Sunday when the weather's absolutely perfect, but as daily drivers, they can be terrible. But younger people, millennials, Generation Z, say old cars are suddenly cool. And after 11 o'clock news, we'll speak to a businessman. This is Victoria, is now in the Too Hard Basket. 133-693.
2: 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Gold Central Victoria. National news now.
4: 14 degrees in Melbourne. Rain easing atop today. 17. It's 10 o'clock. Good morning. I'm David Armstrong. Attorney General Sonia Kilkenny is refusing to apologise to Liberal MP Matthew Guy after he was cleared of assault allegations levelled by colleague Moira Deeming. Mr Guy accused the Premier and Ms Kilkenny of politicising the incident by demanding opposition leader Jess Wilson front the media to answer questions about the allegations last week. Ms Kilkenny maintains their questions were valid.
5: I think his request for an apology is completely misguided. I asked legitimate questions of Jess Wilson as the leader of the opposition that go to governance, accountability, transparency and integrity. She still has refused to answer those questions.
4: Ms Deeming has also refused to apologise to Mr Guy. The MP now turning on Ms Wilson and party officials, accusing them of engaging in public PAC bullying over their handling of the matter. State MP Georgie Purcell and her federal Labor partner Josh Byrne have been subjected to vile anti-Semitic abuse aimed at their six-month-old baby. She's made a 22-page submission to the Royal Commission on Anti-Semitism. It includes dozens of examples of online attacks, including one which urges her to starve her baby like the children in Gaza. There are growing fears national companies will abandon Victoria because of the Allan government's work-from-home laws. A study by payroll company Remote has found 2 in 5 businesses plan to hire interstate and offshore, while a majority will replace